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0: 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Here is your forecast for Wilcox.
1: Tonight, mostly cloudy, low right around 75. For our Sunday, mostly cloudy, high near 95. Sunday night, mostly cloudy, low right around 74. Monday, 60% chance of showers, otherwise partly sunny, high near 89. Monday night, 60% chance of showers, otherwise mostly cloudy, low right around 68. Currently in Ajo, it's 94 degrees.
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0: from the Chiricahua Community Health Center Weather Center. Here's your forecast for Wilcox.
1: Tonight, mostly cloudy, low right around 75. For our Sunday, mostly cloudy, high near 95. Sunday night, mostly cloudy, low right around 74. Monday, 60% chance of showers, otherwise partly sunny, high near 89. Monday night, 60% chance of showers, otherwise mostly cloudy, low right around 68. Currently in Ajo, it's 91 degrees.
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4: 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Tacos El Tarasco on Highway 85 in Ajo.
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0: coming out recently saying that the next 10 years, the robots may take over, like Terminator. Look, while everybody's out here worried about this artificial intelligence, I'm more concerned that natural stupidity is out here thriving.
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Sexy Cowgirl. It's Amped Up Country. Otis and Styles on the wheels behind me. Shaboozy is going to be one of the big performers at the MTV Video Music Awards Sunday night, hosted by Snoop Dogg. So you know it's going to be a lot of fun. That guy

0: 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Here's your forecast for Wilcox.
1: Tonight, mostly cloudy, low right around 75. For our Sunday, mostly cloudy, high near 95. Sunday night, mostly cloudy, low right around 74. Monday, 60% chance of showers, otherwise partly sunny, high near 89. Monday night, 60% chance of showers, otherwise mostly cloudy, low right around 68. Currently in Ajo, it's 88 degrees.
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2: 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Located at 811 North Highway 85 in Ajo. Karaoke Friday nights at 9 p.m. The Choo Choo on Highway 85 in Ajo.
1: 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The Ajo Elks Lodge aim is to foster a strong community through various activities and events, emphasizing fellowship among its members. The Ajo Elks Lodge is dedicated to supporting charitable causes, particularly those benefiting children and veterans, and cultivate a strong sense of American patriotism. The Ajo Elks Lodge, number 1576, located on Highway 85 in Ajo. Become a member and be a part of the Ajo Elks Lodge family of giving.
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0: This is Amped Up Country, your favorite country mixed back-to-back, beat-to-beat. 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

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What is something weird that someone has stolen from you? 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

0: It's the Interactive Party. I'm Scott Evans. 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What is something weird you've had stolen from you?
1: Actually, I had a purse stolen, which isn't too odd. But when we later found my purse, my money was still in there, my ID, everything, except for my lipstick.
0: That is weird.

0: It's the Interactive Party. Tonight's interactive topic. What is something strange someone's stolen from you? Sheila, what happened?
1: We were in a restaurant eating. We came out and someone had broken into our pickup truck, and the only thing they took was my curling iron.
0: I guess it wasn't a ball.

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Tonight's TMI confession is from Kendra in Arizona. She says, my boyfriend thinks I spent Saturday night last weekend at my sister's. I actually went to a party and he asked me not to go to because my ex would be there. Nothing happened, but my ex and I ended up alone talking in his car for almost an hour. I then deleted our text afterwards. So I tell my boyfriend what really happened or keep quiet since technically nothing happened. 855-444-8323. What should Kendra do?

0: Jazzy.
1: It's the interactive party. Tonight's TMI confession. Kendra lied about where she was, then spent an hour alone with her ex in his car and deleted their texts. Should she tell her boyfriend or stay quiet? 855-444-8323. Brenna says nothing happened. Girl, you lied, edited, and deleted texts. Something happened.

0: to you.
1: So Kendra lied about where she was, then spent an hour alone with her ex and deleted their text. She says nothing happened, but does she tell her boyfriend or stay quiet? 855-444-8323. Leanna says, I'm going to be unpopular, but if they only talked, leave it alone and don't do it again. What do you think? 855-444-8323. Stay.

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1: Tonight, mostly cloudy, low right around 75. For our Sunday, mostly cloudy, high near 95. Sunday night, mostly cloudy, low right around 74. Monday, 60% chance of showers, otherwise partly sunny, high near 89. Monday night, 60% chance of showers, otherwise mostly cloudy, low right around 68. Currently in Ajo, it's 84 degrees.
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5: 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Karaoke Friday nights at 9 p.m. The Choo Choo on Highway 85 in Ajo.
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It's the Interactive Party. I'm Scott Evans. Josiah checking in tonight from Arizona, saying he just got off work, grabbing some tacos, and wants to hear Zara Larsson and Lush Life on the Interactive Party.

It's the Interactive Party. I'm Scott Evans. So would you do it? You get $25,000, but for the next year, every person you meet gets to see your Google search history from the last 5 years, coworkers, dates, family, everyone. 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

It's the Interactive Party. I'm Scott Evans. You get 25K, but everyone you meet gets 30 seconds with your five-year Google history. Are you taking the money? 855-444-8323. Landon says, nope. There are questions in there that I don't even remember the context for. So, yeah, my search history stays

It's the Interactive Party. I'm Scott Evans. You get 25K, but everyone you meet or even know gets 30 seconds with your five-year Google history. Are you taking the money? 855-444-8323. Mateo says, my mom gets to see it too. Nah, they can keep the 25K.

So you get 25K, but everyone you meet gets the 30 seconds with your five-year Google history. Are you taking the money? That even includes first dates. Zane says, not a chance. A first date getting 30 seconds to scroll through my search history is terrifying.

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1: From the Chiricahua Community Health Center Weather Center, here's your forecast for Wilcox.
2: Tonight, mostly cloudy, low right around 75. For Sunday, mostly cloudy, high near 95. Sunday night, mostly cloudy, low right around 74. Monday, 60% chance of showers, otherwise partly sunny, high near 89. Monday night, 60% chance of showers, otherwise mostly cloudy, low right around 68. Currently in Ajo, it's 82 degrees.
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Florida Georgia Line has announced that they are going to be playing festivals next year as they got back together. 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

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I'm Scott Evans, 855-444-8323. Is it cheating if you're in a relationship and you hang out with a one-on-one with a friend of the opposite sex on a regular basis, including dinner, drinks, whatever? Nothing romantic

It's the Interactive Party. I'm Scott Evans, 855-444-8323. You're in a relationship, but you hang out with some of your friends of the opposite sex. Nothing romantic ever happens, but your partner isn't comfortable with it. Is it cheating, or should they trust the friendship? 855-444-8323. Tala says, not cheating. My boyfriend has female friends. If I trust him, I trust him.

Your one-on-one with friends of the opposite sex. Nothing romantic, but your partner isn't comfortable with it. 855-444-8323. Marcus says, you know, occasionally maybe okay, but drinks alone every weekend. Yeah, I'm going to have some questions.

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2: Tonight, mostly cloudy, low right around 75. For our Sunday, mostly cloudy, high near 95. Sunday night, mostly cloudy, low right around 74. Monday, 60% chance of showers, otherwise partly sunny, high near 89. Monday night, 60% chance of showers, otherwise mostly cloudy, low right around 68. Currently in Ajo, it's 82 degrees.
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The Interactive Party, I'm Scott Evans. Is it cheating if you're in a relationship but you hang out on a regular basis, one-on-one with a friend of the opposite sex? Nothing romantic has happened, but your partner isn't comfortable with it. 855-444-8323. Brindley says it depends on the friend. If you two have ever even thought about hooking up before, completely different answer.

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We are doing social interactions tonight, 855-444-8323. They're kind of like shout-outs or dedications. You want to say goodnight to somebody or something along those lines, or tell someone you love them or that you're breaking up with them. This is the way to do it. 855-444-8323. Call or text now. Sierra says, Mason, I know I don't say it enough, but you make the hard days feel a whole lot easier. Love you.

0: 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We're doing social interactions. 855-444-8323. Hey, who's this?
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0: Thomas, who is your social interaction for tonight?
1: To my fiance, Lauren Mitchell, and say that I love her. I can't wait to find out what the baby is tomorrow.
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0: 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I'm Scott Evans, 855-444-8323. Get your social interactions in. Hey, who's this?
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0: from the Chiricahua Community Health Center Weather Center. Here's your forecast for Wilcox.
1: Tonight, mostly cloudy, low right around 75. For our Sunday, mostly cloudy, high near 95. Sunday night, mostly cloudy, low right around 74. Monday, 60% chance of showers, otherwise partly sunny, high near 89. Monday night, 60% chance of showers, otherwise mostly cloudy, low right around 68. Currently in Ajo, it's 82 degrees.
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0: from the Chiricahua Community Health Center Weather Center. Here's your forecast for Wilcox.
1: Tonight, mostly cloudy, low right around 75. For our Sunday, mostly cloudy, high near 95. Sunday night, mostly cloudy, low right around 74. Monday, 60% chance of showers, otherwise partly sunny, high near 89. Monday night, 60% chance of showers, otherwise mostly cloudy, low right around 68. Currently in Ajo, it's 80 degrees.
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7: 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This is Big Al.
8: 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Folks, as the weather cools down, the bargains heat up here at A&M Autoland. Right, Al?
7: That's right, Mike.
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2: 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Sing it loud. 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

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I'm your host Joe and I'll be with you for the next 2 hours. If there's something you want to hear, go to poppartynation.com. Coming up, we have Justin Bieber and Malcolm Todd on Pop Party Nation.

0: 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It's Joe's Throws.
1: 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Eve, let me blow your mind on Pop Party Nation with Joe.

0: 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Take a breath. It's Joe's Joke Break on Pop Party Nation.
1: We are doing Joe's Joke Break. Here it is. Why did the musician cross the road? The answer coming up in a few songs right here on Pop Party.

0: 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Here's your forecast for Wilcox.
1: Tonight, mostly cloudy, low right around 75. For our Sunday, mostly cloudy, high near 95. Sunday night, mostly cloudy, low right around 74. Monday, 60% chance of showers, otherwise partly sunny, high near 89. Monday night, 60% chance of showers, otherwise mostly cloudy, low right around 68. Currently in Ajo, it's 80 degrees.
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2: 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Located at 811 North Highway 85 in Ajo. Karaoke Friday nights at 9 p.m. The Choo Choo on Highway 85 in Ajo.
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16: 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I am.
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1: 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Take a breath. 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
2: We are doing Joe's Joke Break, and if you missed the question, here it is. Why did the musician cross the road? The answer? To get to the bridge. Here is Lady Gaga, Bad Romance on Pop Party Nation with Joe. Rah!

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Thanks for tuning in. If there's something you want to hear, go to poppartynation.com. Here's Martin Garrix and Ed Sheeran. 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Stay.

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1: Joe's Impossible Question, here it is. About 1,400 people are injured each year playing this. What is it? The answer coming up in a few songs on Pop Party Nation.

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1: Joe's Impossible Question, if you missed it, here it is. About 1,400 people are injured each year playing this. What is it? The answer? Ping pong. Here's the fray, how to save a life on Pop Party Nation. Step

0: 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It's time for the Big Five Countdown.
1: 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Coming in at number five this week is Olivia Rodrigo, Drop Dead.
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0: holding steady at number 2. Does that mean we have a new number 1? Stay tuned and find out. Here's Tame Impala, Dracula, number 2.
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0: From the Chiricahua Community Health Center Weather Center, here's your forecast for Wilcox.
1: Tonight, mostly cloudy, low right around 75. For our Sunday, mostly cloudy, high near 95. Sunday night, mostly cloudy, low right around 74. Monday, 60% chance of showers, otherwise partly sunny, high near 89. Monday night, 60% chance of showers, otherwise mostly cloudy, low right around 68. Currently in Ajo, it's 79 degrees.
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0: Big Five Countdown with Joe. Thanks for tuning in. Number one this week, Ariana Grande. Hate That I Made You Love Me on Pop Party Nation with Joe.
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1: We are doing Long Distance Dedication. If you have one you want here on the air, go to poppartynation.com. This one comes to us from Austin and Phoenix, going to Skylar in Chicago. Just a quick reminder that your hard work doesn't go unnoticed. Keep crushing every single goal and smiling. Here's Smash Mouth All-Star on Pop Party Nation with Joe. Song.

0: reaching into the vault to bring you the gems you forgot you loved. 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
1: It's time for me to wrap up the show. 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Stay safe and keep on popping. 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

0: 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Here's your forecast for Ajo.
1: For Sunday, a 20% chance of showers, otherwise mostly cloudy, high near 95. Tonight, a 30% chance of showers, otherwise mostly cloudy, low right around 73. Monday, a 50% chance of showers, otherwise partly sunny, high near 90. Monday night, a 40% chance of showers, otherwise mostly cloudy, low right around 68. Tuesday, a 50% chance of showers, otherwise partly sunny, high near 86. Currently in Ajo, it's 81 degrees.
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0: From the Desert Diamond Casino Y Weather Center, here's your forecast for Ajo.
8: For Sunday, a 20% chance of showers, otherwise mostly cloudy, high near 95. Tonight, a 30% chance of showers, otherwise mostly cloudy, low right around 73. Monday, a 50% chance of showers, otherwise partly sunny, high near 90. Monday night, a 40% chance of showers, otherwise mostly cloudy, low right around 68. Tuesday, a 50% chance of showers, otherwise partly sunny, high near 86. Currently in Ajo, it's 82 degrees.
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12: It's an animal wonderland, Farmer Bob's Petting Zoo and Lunchtime Gazebo. Your kids will love the baby goats, chickens, bunny rabbits, and sheep that just love to be petted. Hi, this is Farmer Bob Kugler, here to thank you for your patience and understanding during our recent contamination problem. I'm happy to announce the reports of sore throat, nausea, migraines, and diarrhea have tapered off quite a bit, and the animals suspected of being the vectors for the bacteria have been incinerated. But there's still nearly a half a dozen adorable, infection-free animals waiting to say hello to you and your family. So come on out this weekend to Farmer Bob's Petting Zoo and Lunchtime Gazebo. Sorry, no pregnant women in.

0: Good morning to all of our beautiful state of Arizona. This is a day that the Lord has made, amen. Thank you for tuning into our radio broadcast this week. We're so pleased that you're with us at this moment. I'm Ron from Grace Chapel Benson. We are a Bible-based church located in Benson, Arizona. We believe the Bible is the inspired, infallible, and authoritative Word of God. We believe there's one God, eternally existent in three persons, God the Father, God the Son, and God the Holy Spirit. If you'd like to come see us, we meet every Sunday at 10:15 in the morning, and also every Wednesday evening at 6:30 in beautiful Benson, Arizona. The church is a little ways up from Highway 80. We're located at 1050 South Post Road, 85602. Sunday Bible study at 9 a.m. We've got potluck after services every third Sunday of the month. We host Sober Project Benson at the church every Tuesday night at 7 o'clock, a faith-based recovery ministry with Ryan and Karen. We believe in the infilling of the Holy Spirit. We believe in the Trinity, salvation through faith in Jesus, and the importance of living a life of love and service. If this is resonating with you, we would love for you to come and see us. We believe regeneration by the Holy Spirit is essential for personal salvation. That's why we are so glad to have you with us today. And Pastor Lupe Diaz with this week's message. God bless you, and surely we look forward to meeting you one day. Please visit our website at www.gracechapelbenson.church for more information. And remember, Jesus is King.
1: Well, bless the Lord.
2: You know,
1: yes, and you know, it's wonderful to be in church. I really enjoy coming to church. It really refreshes and strengthens and sets us up for the next coming week. It's important to be able to do that. And when we say faith, family, and freedom, that's what we mean, is, you know, being able to really be able to invest in our faith, invest in our families, and also invest in the freedoms that we have. And that's really, really important for us. And today we're going to be in Matthew chapter 13. And I want to welcome everybody on Facebook. They're going to be on Matthew chapter 13. You're in Grace Chapel, and it's about 10:50 right now on a Sunday. Is it fall yet? Is it tomorrow? Tomorrow's fall. Okay. Well, welcome. Well, you know, I want to wish you all a pre-fall. You know, good. I love this time of the year. I love this time of the year. There's a lot of activity taking place. You know, there's a lot of county fairs going on, a lot of, you know, just fests going on. There was a lantern festival yesterday. Some of you posted that you were able to see that from your backyards. Yeah. That was you guys, right? I saw that. We didn't get to go. I just didn't. I was just not able to go this time around. But we like to get to that one. And that's where my grandson-in-law proposed to my granddaughter. And that was at the Lantern Fest a year ago. No, 2 years ago, I guess. Something like that. Anyway, that worked out well. So it's great to be able to come together and see this. So in Matthew chapter 13, a couple of things that I want to be able to say, you know, first of all, is as you look at the life of Jesus, one of the things that you realize in chapter 11 and 12, this was the, Jesus had, before 11 and 12, he had a stage of popularity. He had, you know, he had the ministry of popularity. And then all of a sudden things started to change on him and people began to reject him. And 11 and 12 were where the leaders, the people, and even his own town rejected him. And so he's shifting gears in chapter 13. And this is one of the a series of parables that you're going to find here. And this is where he started using the parables. He wasn't as clear and direct because the people were coming against him. One of the things that you hear him saying is, "He that has ears, let him hear, let him hear." You know, in some places he'll say, "Let him hear what the Spirit has to say." But here, he's really using the parables just to be able to separate those that are believers and those that are the ones that are rejecting him. And it's really important to be able to do that. And as we go along here, we find that, that's one of the first things that he did. And then he encourages the disciples. He encourages the disciples that they are the ones that are seeing things that nobody else is seeing. The things that you see, nobody else sees. And that's true with us all as well. We see certain things, and other people see other things differently than we do. And I'll tell you what, folks, there's two worlds clashing right now, and he's talking about the kingdom of God. You know, in any time you read about in Matthew, you're really talking about the kingdom of God. And so he starts his parables on the kingdom of God, and he starts making these comparisons. So he has eight parables that he covers in chapter 13. And it's the sower, the wheat and the tares. It's the mustard seed, the treasure in the field, the pearl of great price, the dragnet, and then new and old things. So, you know, and he begins to really put these allegories and parables out there. And it starts off, and it says, on the same day, Jesus went out of the house and sat by the sea. On the same day that he had received some of the rejection that he had. So if you look at this, it's kind of like Jesus had been ministering out there, and he realized that day that there was a lot of rejection coming back at him. And that day he had gone into the house, same day he comes out and he sat by the sea, and a lot of people gathered around him. So that is the scenario where he's at. He's sitting out by the seaside in a boat, and you can see that he's sitting there, and a lot of people are just waiting for him to say something. You know, that was what he did, is he was a rabbi that attracted a lot of attention, and people knew that he had a lot to say. And it says, a great multitude were gathered together to him, so that he got into a boat and sat, and the whole multitude stood on the shore. And so he spoke many things to them in parables, saying, behold, a sower went out to sow. And he'll describe this. Explain what he meant by this one. And he said, and as he sowed, some seed fell by the wayside, and the birds came and devoured them. Some fell on stony places where they did not have much earth, and they immediately sprang up because they had no depth of earth. But when the sun was up, they were scorched, and because they had no root, they withered away. Okay, this is that one. And some fell among the thorns, and the thorns sprang up and choked the seeds or the growth. But others fell on good ground and yielded a crop, some 100-fold, some 60, and some 30. He who has ears, let him hear. And so he finishes that first parable to the multitudes. And he's just like, here it is, folks. He didn't explain anything else. That was it. And so the disciples came to him and said, why do you speak to them in parables? So this is really key here. And I want us to begin to realize that, you know, the truth is being rejected today, folks. We are seeing that the truth is being rejected. And now with AI, there's a lot of stuff that's going on. I started posting on Facebook all over again, and people were doing research on AI, and they were coming against me just like that. And I'm thinking, isn't that amazing? You know, they don't have an opinion of themselves other than opinion of a robot out there. You know, it's just really amazing to be able to see that. And so Jesus is talking about the sower, and they asked him, you know, well, why are you talking to them in parables? And he said, because it has been given to you to know the mysteries of the kingdom of heaven, but to them it has not been given. And I'm going to tell you that, folks, right now, as we look at the world today, it's the same thing. It's exactly the same thing today. And one of the things that God does is he has opened our eyes to be able to see the reality of what's happening in the world today. And I'm telling you what, folks, you know, we're battling a battle of, you know, the truth in the kingdom of heaven, and the enemy who is using socialism to come against the church. It's true. I mean, absolutely the truth. And so he says, look, it's been given to you to understand the mysteries of the kingdom of heaven, but to them it has not been given to them. And so now you're seeing the battle. You're seeing what's taking place online. It's really amazing. So we begin to put that correlation together. For whoever has, to him more will be given, and he who has an abundance, but whoever does not have, even what he has, will be taken away. Very good. He said, so you better get to understanding what you have. Because if you don't realize what you have, it may be taken away from you and given to him who has a greater understanding of the kingdom of the kingdom mysteries. It's important that we understand what's going on around us. And Jesus is saying this to his disciples. He says, it's been given to you to be able to see these things. And if you have that knowledge and you're really receiving it, you're going to get more and more of it into your life. But the person that doesn't understand it, it's going to be taken away from them. And he's given us a warning here to be able to make sure that we understand what we're really looking at. And then he says, therefore, I speak to them in parables because seeing they do not see and hearing they do not hear, nor do they understand. I can't believe you're a pastor. You being a pastor, you should know better. Blah, blah, blah, blah, blah, blah, blah. Do they see what I see, or do they understand what, whatever. It's just kind of like I'm looking at them and saying, okay, whatever. Therefore, I speak to them in parables because seeing they do not see, and hearing they do not hear, nor do they understand. And in them, the prophecy of Isaiah is filled, which says, hearing you will hear and shall not understand. Hearing you will hear, but you shall not understand. And seeing you will see and not perceive. Yeah, it's just, it's really amazing to be able to hear some of the comments that you hear, I hear all the time. For the heart of the people has grown dull. How many of you have seen some of that? And it's going to get worse and worse as we get closer to the end time. He said the understanding of a lot of people is going to grow dull, but it's going to get worse and worse. And the love of many is going to grow cold. We know that that's going to happen in the last days. So, but it's going to get darker, but the children of light, it's going to get brighter and brighter. It's really going to happen that way. And he says, for the heart of the people has grown dull. Their ears are hard of hearing, and their eyes they have closed, lest they should see with their eyes and hear with their ears, lest they should understand with their heart and turn, so that I would heal them. I think the King James says, so that they may be converted. It says that they may be converted to believing for them. And what Jesus is really after, he's really after people, people understand what they're really looking at. Look at the woman at the well. When he encountered the woman at the well, how is it that you, being a Jew, asked me for some water? And it's look at what we're looking at right now. Even with that.

0: thing, but they're not taking the fullness of that message. You know, they're coming against Israel as though Israel has no more prophecy left to be lived out. Geographically, the land of Israel still has prophecies to be fulfilled. The people of Israel still has prophecies to be fulfilled. And the government of Israel still has a lot of prophecy to be fulfilled, because that's where the kingdom of heaven is going to start. He's going to sit on the throne of David. That's political. That's the people, and that's the land. And see, and when he says these things, you know, that their eyes have grown closed, and lest they should see with their eyes and hear with their ears, lest they should understand with their heart and turn, so that I could convert them. The woman at the well says, "Why is it that you, being a Jew, ask me for a glass of water?" And then he says, "Well, go ask your husband." Yeah, he says, "You know, have your go." And he says, I will give you living water. If you knew who you're speaking to, you would ask of him, and he would give you living water. He said, "Well, sir, give me some of that living water." And he said, "Well, go get your husband and have him come." She says, "I have not. I don't have a husband." And he says, "That's right. You've had five husbands. And the man that you're with right now, he's not your husband." And she looks at him and says, "Oh, I perceive that you're the prophet." So she went from a Jew to a prophet real quick. And then he says, "Well, you know," he says, "well," she says, he says, "I know that when the Messiah comes, he will let us know all things." And he says, there was some other dialogue that are taking place as well. But she says, "Well," he says, then he says, "Well, I who am speaking to you am he." And she looks at him and she says, and I forget the rest of the story, but she turns around and she goes to the town and she pulls all the people, all the men especially, all the men, and brings them back to Jesus. But what she was able to do was she was able to see and believe that she was speaking to Jesus at that time. She went from a typical Jew to now seeing the Messiah, face to face. Can you imagine that? Oh my gosh. Just to be able to have that revelation, just all at that one point right there. And Jesus said, "Look, that's why I'm speaking to them in Proverbs. But blessed are your eyes, for they see, and your ears, for they hear. For assuredly I say unto you that many prophets and righteous men desired to see what you see and did not see it, and to hear what you hear but did not hear it."
1: Hello.
0: Folks, we need to understand what Jesus is telling us today, you know, that he says, "Look, your eyes now see and your ears understand that very well." You understand that. And he says, "Therefore hear the parable of the sower." And then he goes on to explain it. Now, when he begins to explain the parable of the sower, one of the things that we're looking at is he's either looking at the condition, you know, just the condition of the soil of as he's speaking, or the condition of the heart is really what he's talking about, of the people that he's speaking to. And he said, "Look," he said, "when anyone hears the word of the kingdom or the word of God and does not understand it, then the wicked one comes and snatches it away, what was sown in his heart. And he who has received the seed, this is he who has received the seed by the wayside." Anybody who hears the word of God and does not receive it, it's because the evil one has snatched it away. It's like the birds coming in and taking it away. And, you know, I get around a lot, and I get to share Jesus quite a bit. And I remember one day I was sharing with, maybe about six different people. We were at a dinner, and I started sharing Jesus, and people were really interested. But there was this one guy that had totally disengaged, just checked out. And it was kind of like, "Oh, I see you. I completely understand what you're going through right now. The devil has come in and put blinders on your eyes right now. Has just put blinders on your eyes." So that's what he was saying. But the thing is that the sower, he said the sower went out to sow the seed. And he's comparing himself to that sower. Jesus is. And then later he gives that responsibility over to the disciples. He said, "Now I want you to go out and sow that same seed." Now he says, just get out there and sow it and let it fall where it may. You're still going to get

0: a harvest.
1: Yes.
0: But just that's the problem, church. We need to start sowing the seed out there. In general, the church needs to be sowing seeds. And we need to understand, we need to know how to do that. And there's a lot of ways you can get engaged in that. That's why I bring the woman at the well. It was a discussion about the water in the well. It was not like, hey, you need to receive me right away. It was talking about the situation right then and there at that time. And that's how Jesus began to say, because the Bible says some sow the seed, some water, and then some harvest. And that's what we're all involved in, folks. We really are. So when I talk to people, I like to know where they're at with their spirituality. I like to know what their spiritual journey is like. You know, what have you come through? Well, you know, I was Catholic, you know, and I went to Catholic school, not school. I went to catechism with the nuns. And it's true about the nuns, especially Mother Superior. Oh, they're tough, man. They're tough women. Anyway, but you know, that's the thing. It's that we all have a journey and we all need to find out, you know, their journey. It is so important, folks, to have faith in our life, faith in our culture, faith in our government. It is so important that we have that. Because if we don't have the basis for living our life the way that God intended it to, and the devil is willing to steal it away from us. He's willing to take it away from us right now. You know, that all of this talk about, you know, we don't need God, all we need is socialism. You know, Jesus, and then Tellerico. Tellerico, he's one of the political figures out there. He's using Jesus a whole lot right now. What he's done is he has socialized Jesus. He has. He has socialized Jesus. He said, well, Jesus fed the thousands. You know, he fed the thousands, so we should too. That's why I want to tax you, so that we can give to those that have need. What is that Marxist phrase? Give to those that have need. And then take from those that, I forget that one phrase, but it, that those that have abundance. See, we need eyes to see and ears to understand this kind of stuff, folks. It's all around us right now. It is all around us right now. And this guy, Tellerico, he's politicized and he's socialized the message of Jesus. He really has. So we need to look at that way. And he says, for assuredly I say unto you that many prophets, and right, so he says, did not see it and hear. Okay, he says, for assuredly I say unto you that many prophets and righteous men desire to see what you see and do not see it, and did not see it, and to hear what you hear and did not hear it. Therefore, he says, the prophet. Okay, so I see. Okay, I went through 19. Let's go to verse 12. But he who receives the seed on stony places is he who hears the word and immediately receives it with joy. I love sharing Jesus anywhere we go. Talk about anything. You know, one of the biggest topics that I hear people really are curious about is the end times. People want to know where we're at with the end time. You know, all the war that we're having right now in Iran. And all of the Muslims and everything. Right now, the Muslims are over. They're producing babies at a faster rate than Christians are, and even Americans. They're producing babies a lot faster than us, and they know it. That's their plan. They're wanting to take over, folks. They really do. And so, a lot of people that I talk to, they want to hear about this kind of stuff. They want to hear about the end time stuff. And so that's one of the things that I do. But you can see it, you know, that it'll fall on. He who hears the word of God immediately receives it with joy. And there is. And yet he has no root in himself, but endures only for a while. For when tribulation and persecution arises because of the word, immediately he stumbles. So this one falls on stony ground, but it doesn't have the capability of building roots. We need to build roots, folks. As we become Christians and we begin to believe, we have to have such a curiosity and such a desire to know the kingdom of God and to know God, that we're willing to put ourselves in a place that we can build roots. Now, Jesus was saying there's going to be a lot of people that are going to be out there that are going to be like on stony ground, and they won't have roots. And when the trouble comes, the sun arises, they wither away because they have no root. How many of you have seen those kind of people?
1: Oh, yeah.
0: Yep, we see those. They get all excited. They get all excited about church. They get all excited about Jesus. Get all excited about the promises. And then all of a sudden, where are they? Where'd they go? They're gone. Okay. So then he says, yet for no root in himself, but endures for a while. And when tribulation and persecution arises because of the world, immediately he stumbles. Now he who receives the seed among the thorns is he who hears the word, and the cares of this world and the deceitfulness of the riches choke the word, and he becomes unfruitful. Yes. So a lot of times this is where people get distracted. It's, you know, you're distracted by the things of the world. All of a sudden the cares take you away. You're no longer feeding yourself. It's so easy to do. And everybody says, you know, 1 week without church makes one what? Spiritually. It does. It really does. What we need to do is just look at this and say, look, I'm not going to let the world distract me. Wherever I go, whatever I do, I'm going to make Jesus my priority. And I'm going to bring him wherever I go, or I'm going to follow him wherever he's leading me. That's one of the things that we need to do. You know, just look at that way. And he's explaining this to the disciples. It's what he is doing. But he who receives the seed on good ground is he who hears the word and understands it. And I know that there's and Jesus wasn't, at this point, he wasn't worried about the multitudes. He was worried about, he was really teaching his disciples.
1: Yes.
0: The disciples had already, the multitudes had already started rejecting him. Many had already done that. And now he's really zeroing in on his disciples. He who has received the seed on good ground hears the word and understands it, who indeed bear fruit and produces some 100-fold, some 60, and some 30%. So we can all be fruitful in the Lord. And in my mind, I'm always thinking about ministry. You know, there was times that we started several ministries here in town. We were ministering to the old folks' home. And then at the Morales Apartments, we had a team going out there. I was teaching life skill classes with the juvenile delinquents at the court, because they invited me to do that. Anywhere there is a place where we can share Jesus. They kicked me out of the court because somebody complained that I was using God. I was teaching the kids about God. And I'm thinking, wow, really? They have ears but don't hear, eyes and don't see. And they don't understand. And they said, you're using faith. You can't use faith here. And I'm thinking, that's what helps the kids the most, is to understand their created nature. Their fallen nature. They need to understand that their fallen nature, sin, and their desire for, you know, the flesh and that kind of stuff is getting them in trouble. That's what's getting them in trouble. And I would talk to them about that. You know, the reason that you're in trouble is because you got this thing called sin. Oh, yeah, I know. I'm being bad right now. I got to change that. And so then they, I'm sorry, we're shutting down the program, blah, blah, blah. I know what you're doing, you know. And some of the kids, I would see them at events, like the events that are going around here. Pastor Lupe, how are you doing? Hey, you know, my mom and I are getting together. We're getting along now. And, you know, dad and I and all that kind of stuff. They've started talking about that. They believed like the woman at the well. You know, I just had a moment with them. That's all I had. And there's a lot of ministry out there, folks. Really a lot of ministry. If you begin to look. It's just ministry all over. It's time to sow those seeds. And so he did that. Now, another parable he put forth, and we'll go ahead and cover them. And so on this one, you know, when I think about the sower sowing seeds, one of the greatest sower in our country was Billy Graham. I'll tell you what, boy, did he have a, They had a large field that he was sowing, and he, with his crusades and everything that he did, it was just amazing. But the Lord led him to do that and to plan that out, you know, to be able to have that kind of ministry. And I think about that often, you know, who is that voice in our country today? And it's there, we don't have one specific voice, and it's going to be the church that's going to be doing that in sowing the seed out there. Yeah. And this is where we really need to look at that. The kingdom of heaven is like a man. The next one is verse 24. He says, the kingdom of heaven is like a man who sowed good seed in his field. Okay. But while this man slept, his enemy came and sowed tares among the wheat and went his way. But when the grain had sprouted and produced crop, then the tares also appeared. Yeah. The wheat and tares. I've always wondered, you know, when you go down to Walmart, can you tell a Christian from a tare, a wheat from a tare? Sometimes you can because of the produce, but if you're not really looking, and if you have a Christian that's only producing like maybe 15 rather than 160 and 30, it's kind of, you wonder, is that a Christian or not? You know? So the servants of the owners came and said to him, sir, did you not sow good seed in your field? How is it that you have tares? And he said, an enemy has done this. Okay, I like that. I like that he's identifying the enemy. He says, an enemy has done this. And the servant said to him, do you want us then to go out and gather them out? And he said, no, lest while you gather the tares, you also uproot the wheat with them. Let them both grow together until the harvest. And at the time of the harvest, I will say to the reapers, first gather together the tares, bind them in bundles and burn them, but gather the wheat into my barn.
1: Yes.
0: Now he's talking about, this is really interesting. And I want to kind of just give you a prelude here. He's talking about gathering, he's talking about the end times here and the world. He said, you know, God created the whole, you know, heavens and the earth, and now he has good seed and bad seed.
1: Yep.
0: The wheat are the Christians, and the tares are those that do evil. And he said, at the end of the world, he said, the reapers will go out and reap them out. And it's really interesting because many of you have done studies on the rapture and all that kind of stuff, in the millennium. Here he's talking about taking out the tares.
1: Yes.
0: First. I want you to think about that, because I've written my papers in my Bible School of Theology on this very subject here. See, because a lot of times, you know, we have been taught that we're going to be taken out during the tribulation first. Just a thought. I just want you to think about that, because the key thing is, it doesn't matter when it happens. We need to be prepared. Okay, we need to be prepared. And he says, in the kingdom of heaven, he's going to take out that which offends first. Then later on, he's going to be talking about the dragnet, that a man went out fishing. He threw out a dragnet, pulled everything in, and he takes out what first? That which offends. The bad fish comes out first. They're taken out and rejected out of the kingdom of heaven. See, the kingdom of heaven is going to stay intact, folks. What he's going to do is he's going to take out the bad first. Two women were grinding on a field. One was taken away. The other one was left. Interesting. I want you to think about this. That's all. One day I'll go ahead and we'll cover the book of Revelation, and we'll really cover it.
2: Yes.
0: Yeah. See, people have a real interest on that kind of stuff. And a lot of times people will go ahead and put a time frame on when that happens. And when I study the scripture, it pulls the time frame really close. So when Jesus comes back, it's kind of like bang, bang. Things are happening. He says, look, when Jesus comes back, he says the graves will burst open. You know, the dead in Christ will rise first.
1: Yes.
0: He didn't say the righteous dead.
1: The dead in Christ.
0: The dead in Christ. And some scripture said the dead will rise first. So you're going to have a boom, boom. Because everybody's going to be risen, and everybody's going to be judged. Okay? So he says, take them out, throw them into the fire, and then gather the wheat and put them into the barn. Listen to the language. It's really interesting. Okay, so just something to think about. I love it. So he's talking about tares and wheat, folks. And he says, and then he puts another parable forth. But I want us to go back over to the explanation of the tares and the feet tares explained. Verse 36. Let's go down to verse 36. And Jesus sent the multitudes away. We're going to cover the other two as well. But he says, and the disciples came to him and explained the parable to the tares of the field. And Jesus answered and said to them, he who sows the good seed is the Son of Man. Okay? And he says, the field is the world.
1: Yes.
0: The field is the world. The kingdom of heaven, or the world, sits in the kingdom of heaven. Really does. And so does everything else. The field is the world. The good seeds are the sons of the kingdom. Good seeds are the sons of the kingdom. And the tares are the sons of the wicked one. I'll tell you what, I've got a guy in town that does not talk to me at all. He can hardly stand me. I walked into a restaurant just this last week. He was there. I think he saw me coming in, but I saw him, but never. He doesn't speak to me anymore. Absolutely will not. He would at times, but he would always attack me. And I always have a comeback because I know he's the son of the wicked one. He really is. And I'm not. You can say that, folks. You can say that. He said, you will know them by their fruit. You will know a son of the wicked one by their fruit and their lifestyle. You've got to understand that there are a lot of people say, well, everybody's going to go to heaven. God loves everyone. It's true that God loves everyone, but not everyone's going to heaven. There's a place for them, and it's called hell. There's a lot of churches that don't believe in hell anymore. You know, it's crazy. The field is the world, so he says, and the tares are the sons of the wicked one. The enemy who sowed, the enemy, the devil, there is an enemy who sowed them is the devil. The devil is sowing his seed as we are sowing, and God is sowing his seed as well. And doesn't that make for an interesting scenario in our lives and in the lives of our American culture? It really does. They out in Oklahoma City, right in front of the city hall, they put a Bemophet. And that is a goat. That's a goat with a pentagram on his chest, with two children admiring him lovingly. There was a man, a child of the kingdom of heaven, saw that abomination and went up there and tore it down.
1: Yes.
0: He tore it down. God, you know, I don't know. I just remember him tearing it down. He probably got arrested.
1: Sure.
0: Got arrested for that. And, what's your explanation? I'm a child of the kingdom. And that's a seed of Satan. That should not be open. See, there's a battle taking place between good and evil, folks.
1: Right.
0: We know that. Jesus came to his own, and his own did not recognize him because they loved evil more than good. Light and darkness, evil and good. So he says that. So it's the enemy. The enemy who sowed them is the devil, and the harvest is the end of the age, and the reapers are the angels. So the enemy who sowed them is the devil in the world. You know, and it's really amazing that some people are trying to bring the enemy and the church together. It's called Chrislam.
1: Yes.
0: You hear that? Chrislam. Yeah. I saw this meme. It was the Democratic Party being transformed, and it showed the donkey, and then it showed Islam sign with a camel. They were transferring over into that way. I liked it. I really liked that one. The enemy is sowing seed, folks, the tares and the wheat. We have to understand that. And he says, therefore, as the tares are gathered and burned in the fire, so it will be at the end of the age. The Son of Man will send out his angels, and they will gather out of his kingdom all things that offend, and those who practice lawlessness, and will cast them into the furnace of the fire, and there will be wailing and gnashing of teeth. It's going to be bad for them, folks. It's going to be bad. I wouldn't wish that on anybody. Then the righteous will shine forth, the sun in the kingdom of their Father, and he who has ears, let him hear, is what he explained on that one kingdom. So he has the wheat and the tares going on there. We're gonna go ahead and continue this next week. We've only covered 3 out of the 8, and of the parables. And I think that it's really good that we understand what's going on around us, folks. I am really trying to sharpen my understanding more and more of socialism and Islam and how that's coming in. I went ahead and we had a bill that was coming. We had a bill that said that we would only honor in Arizona, the Constitution and our Western culture as coming from Europe. European countries as the basis of our Western civilization. There was a bill that was instituted by John Gillette, who I love that guy. He is just an amazing guy. He was a special ops Marine, spent 6 years Pakistan, Syria, and several. He said those people are monsters. He's a believer. Every once in a while, when he gets involved and he gets really passionate, he'll use colorful language. And I said, go get him, John. Go get him. He understands these people. He says, these people are animals. I saw them cutting kids' hands off, beheading men, stoning women for things that we acknowledge as personal rights in our country. So I went ahead and I gave my testimony about going into that one restaurant. Do you remember me talking about going to that restaurant? I went into Ali Baba. First thing that I noticed is that there's all men there. No women. I walked in and then there's a halal certified restaurant, which means that a portion of their money goes to fighting the jihad. And I'm thinking, this is interesting, but I'm still going to cash in on my certificate, because I want to experience this kind of food. Waiter came up, did not acknowledge me. Did not acknowledge my wife, ever. Only acknowledged me. I had an order for my wife. I usually let her pay. He didn't receive payment from my wife. I took that credit card and handed it to him. If you don't think that we're fighting for our culture today, we are fighting for it. I shared that on the House floor. I said, folks, we're being invaded right now, just like we are in Michigan, where there is Sharia law taking place right now. There was a Democrat that had come in from Michigan. She didn't like what I said. Big black woman, big black woman. Her name is Representative Cruz. She came up to me after I testified on that, and all mics are off and everything. I am offended that you even mentioned my hometown, Michigan. You shouldn't be using that. I said, you know what? I said, I know what I'm talking about, and you've got your eyes closed to this kind of stuff. What was going on there?
1: Yep.
0: The seed of the kingdom, child of the kingdom. And the devil's got his seed going in right now, that point. So they want to remove Sharia law and remove the Constitution based on the Bible. The Constitution is based on the Bible. They want to remove it. They want to bring Sharia law into our land, and they're taking, increment. They're going to do it Inch by inch, they're taking over, folks. I'm telling you. And what we need to do is we need to make sure that we build a good foundation based on the understanding that Jesus has given us. Because our personal rights are God-given rights. Our, you know, the ability to live life. I have the freedom to live my life without interference from another individual coming against me. That's the pursuit of life, liberty. I mean, life, liberty, and the pursuit of happiness. God has given me my life to live. He said, "I come to give you life and life more abundant." It's personal right. I have a personal right to do that. And then the way that the scripture talks about when Joshua divided the lands up in the Old Testament, he gave them personal property.
1: Yes.
0: He gave them land so that they could work it. And it's your responsibility to make it work. The commandment, "Thou shalt not steal," means that I have a right to ownership, folks.
1: Yes. Yes.
0: Socialism wants to take that away from us. Because now they want to build a socialist community says, "Hey, we none of us own anything. Everybody owns everything." And you know that doesn't work. Participation awards never work. You'll kill ingenuity. You'll kill. We need to be responsible for our own lives. And I'll tell you what, folks, I'm explaining that more and more as I go around. And it's part of what we're doing. That's why I think the kingdom of, the tares is a good illustration of that. Kingdom of, the seed of the kingdom and the seed of the enemy. And he said, the enemy has sown these seeds, so God bless you guys. I enjoy this. I enjoy coming together. It really makes me focus for the rest of the week and then get started all over again. God bless you all. Have a wonderful week. We want to be able to pray for our meal today. Thank God for that. And then and continue to pray for Carlos. Continue to pray for Joel and his wife. I did mention that she got bumped really good with a car. She's got bumps and bruises. So we want to keep her in prayer. They're not able to be in church today. And then anywhere you go, start sowing seeds. Start sowing seeds. Just go everywhere sowing seeds. Amen. Well, God bless you. Father, we come before you and we thank you, Lord Father, for this day that you've given us. We praise you. We honor you. We lift you up. You are our King, O Lord. And we know that we're living in the kingdom of heaven. Father, we know that and the kingdom is a good kingdom, a kingdom that has given us an inheritance and has given us so much. We have freedom. We have an understanding of what all this means, Lord. And we just praise you. We thank you, Lord Father, for that. In Jesus' name, amen and amen. Bless our food as we...
2: 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Personally, it's the best way to start the new week. I miss church when I can't go. Remember, if you'd like to come see us in person, we meet every Sunday at 10:15 in the morning. And also every Wednesday evening at 6:30 in Benson. Sundays we have Bible study at 9 a.m. We're located just a little ways up from Highway 80 at 1050 South Post Road, Benson, Arizona, 85602. Potluck after services every third Sunday of the month. Oh boy. We host Sober Project Benson at the church every Tuesday night at 7 o'clock. Also, many of our members host home Bible studies on a weekly basis. 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We'd sure love to meet with you and talk with you here someday in person if you can make the journey. Go in the power and the strength of the Holy Spirit, amen. Have a blessed week, everyone, and remember, Jesus is King.
0: Father, we come before you today and we thank you, Lord, Father, for our time together. Lord, we ask, Father, that you would be, that you watch over Carlos's son. Ask that you help him recover and heal him, Father, completely from this accident that he had. Lord, we bless you. We praise you, Lord, Father. We know that you hear us and are reaching out to him this very moment, O Lord. Father, we thank you for Carlos. Father, give him peace and strength. Let him be able to minister to his son at this time. Lord God, in Jesus' name we pray. Father, we thank you for those that are here today. Ask your blessing upon them, God. In Jesus' name we pray. Amen.
3: Amen.
0: Amen. All right. Well, let's go ahead and get started.

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1: For Sunday, a 20% chance of showers, otherwise mostly cloudy, high near 95. Tonight, a 30% chance of showers, otherwise mostly cloudy, low right around 73. Monday, a 50% chance of showers, otherwise partly sunny, high near 90. Monday night, a 40% chance of showers, otherwise mostly cloudy, low right around 68. Tuesday, a 50% chance of showers, otherwise partly sunny, high near 86. Currently in Ajo, it's 82 degrees.
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1: Okay, here you go. 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
0: I also need a shirt.
1: Okay, here's one. 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
0: Okay.
1: Watch your head.
0: What? 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
2: 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When the big hand is on the 12 and the little hand is on the 10. Pro athletes welcome.
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0: Good morning, Club One Church family and friends. Okay, Rose, are you my friend this week?
1: Yes, I'm your friend.
0: Did I make you say that?
1: Yeah, I've been paid to say that. When you ask it like that, what am I supposed to say? No.
0: Well, we want to welcome you this morning. We are so excited to share with you a continuing message on a series that we're doing, Pursuing Peace. And this radio presentation is brought to you by Church Club One and Living Water Project. Witness with bottled water. All right, that's very good. Let's move on. Rose, how was your week so far?
1: It was very busy. That's all I can say. Lately, it's just very busy every single day.
0: I got a question.
1: Okay.
0: Is this living water?
1: No, it's generic water.
0: What are you doing? Put that away.
1: Well, I didn't ask for the people that work for living water if I should have...
0: Put that away. Put that down.
1: All right. Living water.
0: Put that down right there.
1: I'm making a commercial.
0: All right. Well, how was your week gone so far?
1: Busy.
0: Busy? How so?
1: Well, I start in the morning like 6 a.m. That's just leaving the house and just working with my son and my grandson, and then getting to my mom's house where my sister's keeping her, and helping go to all the doctor's appointments, helping her up and down the stairs, listening and recording all the doctor's messages from one doctor to another, making sure my sister-in-law Rebecca knows what's going on, and just
0: a lot of stuff going on. A lot of trials and tests.
1: Yes, yes. Mom's not doing very well.
0: Yeah, give them an update on that. Yeah, how can we pray for her?
1: She's caught a cold, she's got a temperature, her chest hurts a lot. She went to go get x-rays done, and we haven't gotten the results yet, but Rita's doing everything she can, and now Linda's joined her to help her to bring the fever down to make mom comfortable. But she's not supposed to get sick right after this surgery, and she still has the tubing in that drains the blood and the fluids from the where the surgery took place. So yes, please pray that her immune system comes back up, that the x-rays are clear, and that mom can get through this cold. She did so well on the surgery, mm-hmm. and then she gets a cold.
0: Yeah, that's terrible. All right, so Rose, we're as a family, we're asking you to keep us in prayer on that. We

0: have definitely gone through a very intense few months, I would say, of testing and trials. But, you know, that's what we're looking at. In fact, the messages that we apply are the very messages that we encourage you, because that's where you get the power of God's word. But in speaking of that, Rose, where else can they hear us, and where can they see us all week long?
1: Well, they can hear us every Sunday morning from 7 to 8 a.m. on Z89.3 FM, 101.5 HD3 Phoenix, and Hot 92.5 Wilcox. 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
0: Wait.
1: KZAO. No. I know, she's not on.
0: Oh, hallelujah, she's not on. She didn't mess
1: it
0: up.
1: We had to turn her off.
0: Okay, good.
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0: 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It is amazing. We love them so dearly. Good music, a variety of music, and it reaches all of much part of Arizona. I think, like I said, you can reach us
1: worldwide.
0: Yeah,
1: you know what's so cool is this, you know, when you tell people you're on the radio, they expect to go to their car and put a dial in and find you there. 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
0: around the world.
1: Pick up, yeah.
0: So we're being heard clear from Germany and Japan and Mexico and where else? A lot of places. All right. Anyways, where else can they see us and hear us throughout the week, Rose, and actually look at some of the old messages and so on?
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0: 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All right. And finally, and third place.
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1: 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And the one is written out, not, I'm sorry, it's the number one.
0: Numerical. Now, the Facebook Club One page has not only our recordings, not only our messages, but it has inspirational things that I share. It has just encouraging throughout the week. Now, on YouTube, all you get is the messages. Now, you can go back and check over some of the messages that might apply to your life or some that you may have missed and click on and listen to. But this is the new way of getting the word out.
1: And if you subscribe, you can get a notification of the very next message that just came out.
0: Very good, Rose. Now, we're doing an intense and an awesome series called Pursuing Peace. And that's the peace that Christ Jesus has to offer us. Not the peace that we grew up in. I grew up in the 70s, late 60s and 70s.
1: Honey, you know? I am 1 year older than you. That just sounds funny that I grew up.
0: Well, because you were in the disco. You were in a hippie. You were a John Travolta kind of person, you know? All right. So anyway. I was
1: none of that.
0: Well, the peace that we're talking about is found by and through only Jesus Christ. In John chapter 14:27, this is the peace that he offers believers in Christ. If you're not a believer in Christ, this peace isn't available to you. You can get it, and we'll share with you at the end how to get it. But this is the peace that Jesus is talking about, Rose.
1: Peace I leave with you. My peace I give you. I do not give to you as the world gives. Do not let your hearts be troubled, and do not be afraid.
0: Oh, this is the peace. This is the peace the world can't give to you. Drugs, sex, rock and roll, or anything else that is offered to try to get away this peace, success, money, that's not going to give you peace. You know, popularity, likes on your page, YouTubers and subscribers, that's not going to give you peace. The only peace you're going to be able to get, internal peace, peace from God, supernatural peace, comes through Jesus Christ. But the hard thing, this is what we've been talking about, is discovering how come we as Christians get that peace and we're free and we don't have the burden, we don't have the stress, and then all of a sudden we lose it. And then all of a sudden we start worrying and we have fear and we have doubt and we have to go through all these difficulties and hardships.
1: We have anxiety.
0: Anxiety. Okay. Well, it's because that faith has to be developed. Just like muscles have to be strained in a gym or when you're lifting weights and working out, it's hard on your muscles. Basically, you're breaking down the tissue of your muscles and then it rebuilds and becomes stronger. James says this, the same thing about our faith and the use of hardships and difficulties that we endure in this life. James chapter 1, verses 2 to 4. And I put this in the Living Bible version. I think it really applies.
1: Dear brothers, is your life full of difficulties and temptations? Then be happy, for when the way is rough, your patience has a chance to grow. So let it grow, and don't try to squirm out of your problems. For when your patience is finally in full bloom, then you will be ready for anything, strong in character and full and complete. So you're not complete yet.
0: I'm not complete. You know, let me give you a clue, Rose. You're never complete while you're here on this earth. No matter how old you are, even in the faith, you will always be pressed to grow stronger in your faith. I listened to a message this week, and in my daily devotionals, I read the Bible through in a year. I am now in the Proverbs, and you can find that on the Our Daily Bread booklet that we provide free, and that the Our Daily Bread Ministries provides free. And it said this in the Proverbs. It says, if you're going through a difficult time, and you don't, how did it say, if you do not demonstrate faith, he says your character is useless, basically. It's just like, it's like what you go through, how you reveal yourself when you're going through troubled times is basically showing how much faith you have. I was just amazed. I was going, oh wow, I hear you, Lord, I hear you.
1: Yeah, so you're my roller coaster.
0: Yeah, so that leads to that leads us into our message, and that is, I got to go through this difficult time, or you got to go through this difficult and hard time. We saw this in Apostle Paul, 2 Corinthians chapter 12, verse 9. Rose?
1: Each time he said, no, but I am with you. That is all you need. My power shows up best in weak people.
0: And as we have reminded you, Paul was going through a very trying and testing time by the enemy himself. I mean, he was a demon tormented him. We believe it was some kind of an illness or health disease that he was suffering. And he asked God, like three times, Paul said, take it away, take it away. And God said, no, I'm not taking it away. And that's the same thing with us, is he doesn't take us through those, take it away through those difficulties and hardships, those testing times. He uses them to build our faith. And just like he told Paul, my grace, my power is sufficient in you. I'll get you through this, but you got to go through this. We got to go through. So let's take a look at another example in Mark chapter 6. Chapter 40, beginning with verse 40 to 44. And I want to show you this beautiful miracle that Jesus did. And everybody was just so excited. And they were praising God, and so happy. Go ahead, Rose.
1: So they sat down in groups of hundreds and fifties, taking the five loaves and the two fish and looking up to heaven. He gave thanks and broke the loaves. Then he gave them to his disciples to distribute to the people. The number of the men who had eaten was 5,000.
0: Now that means if the men brought their wives, which they typically would do, especially if Jesus was in town, and they brought their kids, let's just say one, there was over 15,000 people checking out Jesus. Well, they were there listening to his messages and they were excited, but it started getting late. He was a preacher that liked to preach the word of God, and they were getting hungry. So the disciples came to Jesus and said, send them home. Jesus, send them home. We're all getting, basically, they were saying this, we're getting hungry. Send them home. We're tired. We want to eat. But Jesus said, you feed them. And they go, with what? With what? We don't have enough food. Even if we had enough money for a year's income, we couldn't buy enough food. And Jesus said, well, what do you have? And a little boy said, I got a lunch. I got five loaves and two fish. He said, bring them to me.
1: That boy's become a CEO.
0: Yeah.
1: He came prepared.
0: He came prepared. All right. So anyways, he turned around and gave it to Jesus. Jesus brought that. So he told the disciples, go back to work. Now, remember, they're tired. They were hungry. Go back to work. put them in groups, and then I want you to feed them. He came back and he gave them the food after he prayed over it and to his father, gave it back to them, and they fed over 15,000 people, over 15,000 people. And they were excited. Who can do this? He's amazing. It's absolutely wonderful. Did you see Jesus do this? Did you see him feed all the others? And even the disciples were going, that's our guy. That's our guy. That's who we follow. That's who we believe in. And they were all excited. And then what happens? Just like it happens to us, again, we're

0: He says, look, boys, let's go to the other side of the lake. And basically, now we're going to get some R&R, some rest and relaxation. Let's go over there. I know you're tired. I know you're exhausted. And look, I'm going to do the work by sending them all away so you can get away. And you can go to the other side. And I'll meet you over there on the other side. But then Jesus, after he sent them away, notice what he did. He went up to a mountain to pray. And why was he praying? Why wasn't he making his way to the other side? Look at verse 47 to 48a.
1: Later that night, the boat was in the middle of the lake, and he was alone on land. He saw the disciples straining at the oars because the wind was against them.
0: The reason why Jesus was up on that mountain is because he was praying over his disciples. He was looking over them, and you'll see this. He could see what was going on. He could see that they were in a storm. He started up that mountain. He didn't go across to the other side immediately after he dismissed everybody. He went up to the mountain knowing it's test time, boys. It's test time. You just got through seeing the Messiah do a miraculous miracle that was absolutely impossible. And you just got through praising me and glorifying me and everything else. And now, do you remember? Do you believe? Because it is test time. So he went up to the mountain and said, all right, Heavenly, all right, Father, bring it on. And in the middle of the lake, in other words, they weren't close to shore to the beginning of where they departed, and they weren't towards their arrival and their destination towards the end. They were caught up in the middle of this lake, the Lake of Galilee. And this is a huge lake. It's not just like a little lake around like Lake Pleasant or Bartlett Lake or wherever you all live. This was a huge lake. It was like, you know what it's like, Rose? It's like when we go to Puerto Peñasco, Rocky Point, and you can see the mountains way over there on the horizons every now and then. And that's San Felipe, way over there, way over there. Remember I showed you those mountains?
1: Yes, you did.
0: Okay. And so, I mean, they were in the middle. And then the storm hits. He says he saw, where was he, Rose?
1: He was on the mountain.
0: He was on the mountain. He saw his disciples straining.
1: Right, with the oars.
0: With the oars. They were like, we are sinking. Let's do everything in our power and all of our wisdom and knowledge as sailors and fishermen. We got to survive this situation. And they were straining. So here's what I want you to know. Jesus sees when you are straining. Jesus sees when you are stressed out, worried, in fear. He sees this. He absolutely sees what you're going through. Isn't that an amen moment, right, Rose?
1: Yes, and he sees the storm. He sees how big it is.
0: He sees the storm.
1: Right. So it's not like he's saying, oh, you guys are exaggerating. He sees the struggle, the storm, whatever you want to call it, that you're going through.
0: So when Jesus sees you straining, I want you to know you're not alone. Jesus might not appear to be anywhere. Okay, you might not see him anywhere, and particularly because you're focused on the storm, on what is troubling you, on the hardship or the difficulty that you're going through. But I want you to know something. He sees you. Okay. Now let's pick up in the next passage, verse 49b to 50.
1: Shortly before dawn, he went out to them, walking on the lake. He was about to pass them by. But when they saw him walking on the lake, they thought he was a ghost. They cried out because they all saw him and were terrified.
0: Oh, my. Oh, what can you say? What can you say here?
1: He was just going to walk across and go to the other side.
0: He was going to. Okay. Now, let me see. Let me show you. Why do you think, Rose? Why do you think? Okay. First of all, he was doing the impossible again. He saw them. Mm-hmm. He got on the water and he's walking during a hurricane.
1: I have a question.
0: Okay.
1: Was he on this side? Had he not left yet? Or was he already on the other side and he was coming back?
0: No, he was in front of them and he was passing them by. Basically, he said, I'm going to meet you on the other side. But so you know what? I'm just going to walk over there.
1: Yeah, he had not gone over yet.
0: Yeah, I'm just going to walk over there.
1: He went up to pray, but he's watching them. He's going to go. But he's going to go to the other side.
0: He wasn't going to get into the boat. And they thought, wait a minute, first of all, nobody can walk on water.
1: Right.
0: Okay. Mm-hmm. And second of all, nobody can walk on water in a storm like this.
1: Yes.

0: absolutely, this is impossible.
1: This is going to take you down.
0: So they assumed, and they recognized it looked like Jesus, but they assumed it was a ghost, which led them to believe we're already dead. We're seeing ghosts. We're seeing spirit. We're doomed. And they were scared. They were they cried out. And it says, and they were terrified. So, once again, whatever hardship, whatever difficulty, whatever trial that you're going through, Jesus, many times, oftentimes, most of the time, doesn't take it away. He uses this opportunity to build your faith, to build your characters, to grow. Okay? So many of you turn around and says, why am I going through this? Why is this happening to me? And you know what? It's not, a storm could mean something very tragic, traumatic. I mean, things happen in this life. People die. Unfortunately, children die. As a chaplain, I saw some of the most horrific things that you can experience. This is life on this imperfect world in which God did not design this stuff to happen. It was caused by sin. Sin that we allowed to come into this world via our parents, Adam and Eve, if you will. But the world before Adam and Eve's choosing to rebel against God, it was perfect. It was paradise. There was no storms. There was no tragedies. There was no bad things taking place. And they were to live forever.
1: And they lived off the land, but it was perfect.
0: It was perfect.
1: It didn't have weeds. You didn't have to struggle for it. You didn't have to fight for positioning.
0: That's exactly right. That's exactly right. And it was what the Bible says, paradise, which is what heaven is like. When we get to heaven, we see this. Remember when the two criminals on the cross decided Jesus? Jesus told the one criminal turned around and said, Jesus, remember me when you get to heaven. And he said, this day you'll be with me in paradise. Referring to the way it should have been for eternity. Okay, so there, Jesus is now walking on this water, not taking them out of the storm. He was trying to, you know what? Encourage them. Gentlemen, did you forget? I just fed 15,000 people miraculously. That's who I am. I'm the Messiah. You even said, this must be the Messiah. Okay, this must be him. Okay.
1: How soon.
0: And Rose, that's the issue. Oftentimes, God will do something wonderful in your life. God will do some great victory, and you'll be praising him, and you'll be thanking him, and say, my God is an awesome, my God is
1: okay,
0: an
1: let's
0: awesome
1: not sing.
0: God.
1: Oh, okay. Okay. Yeah,
0: yeah, yeah. I'll put that into the end of the messages.
1: No, don't.
0: For the worship. They can,
1: okay.
0: The song, okay? So they can.
1: The original
0: the
1: singers.
0: Original. The good ones. Not the karaoke kind, like me. Okay, so what will happen is he allows us to go through these tests and trials in this imperfect natural world that they come across us. Okay, Jesus didn't send this storm. Jesus didn't want them to die. He knew it was an opportunity and time for them to be tested because they're going to go through a storm. But I'm going to pray with them, and now I'm going to get out of this mountain and just encourage them. Guys, I'm the same guy that just a few hours ago did the miracle, 5 loaves and 2 bread. Okay, 5 loaves and 2 fish, and look what I did. And follow me. So he's going to pass them by. He said, I told you I was going to meet you. And they said, come on, follow me. Have faith. Believe.
1: Did he even look at them?
0: Of course. They saw him face to face, eye to eye. And he was. It says he was about to pass them by.
1: Okay.
0: And they just panicked. They were terrified.
1: I can't wait to get to the next scripture.
0: All right. Watch this. This is amazing. All right. Living water? Oh, no. Okay. I thought you were drinking some living water. 51 to 52.
1: Immediately he spoke to them and said, take courage. It is I. Don't be afraid. Then he climbed into the boat with them and the wind died down. They were completely amazed, for they had not understood about the loaves. Their hearts were hardened. There's what happened.
0: That's what happened. That's
1: so
0: the reason.
1: So what does that mean?
0: Okay, now let's say, let's look at the first thing he did.
1: Okay.
0: He basically lovingly, like a father to a parent or a grandparent to a grandchild.
1: Okay.
0: we can relate, right? He gently rebuked them. He said, take courage. Again, he was trying to encourage them. I told you I was going to meet you on the other side. I've showed you a miracle before you got into this test. I'm now doing a miracle by walking the water, overcoming these storms. And I'm about to pass you on and encourage you to follow me as we go to the other side. And they panicked. He said, take courage. Don't be afraid. So here's the point. Jesus will often, he's not going to take you away from the trouble or trial, but he'll remind you, take courage. Rose, in the tests and the trials that I've been going through, remember, I've been telling you over and over again, I said, the Lord's been telling me that I need to be strong and courageous and not to be afraid. And he says, strengthen your heart, strengthen your heart. That's what he's been telling me over and over again. And I've been sharing this with Rose even before this message, okay? And that's what he tells us to do. Because I want you to see something, Rose.
1: Okay.
0: This was phenomenal to me. First of all, when you're going through a hardship, a test, and a trial, which you may be going through, whatever it is, number one, he sees you. Ain't that beautiful? You're not alone.
1: Yes, it is.
0: Number two, what do you think that is, Rose?
1: What is number two?
0: Remember I said, go with the flow. Stay with me.
1: You have faith. You have to remember.
0: No. What is he doing? He sees you, and then what does he do?
1: He's walking on water.
0: That's third. What is this? What is it? He sees you first, going through his difficult time.
1: He passes you by.
0: And keep going. Bear with me. Focus. Look. He's on the mountain.
1: He's praying.
0: Bingo. So what does he do too? The second thing?
1: He prays for you.
0: He prays for you.
1: Wow, I almost failed the test.
0: No. I wasn't going to let you fail. Okay. So now, he sees what you're going through. So he sees whatever you're going through right now, guys. Look, friends, church, family, and friends. No matter what trial, no matter what difficulty, no matter what hardship you are going through, no matter what kind of storm you are in, he sees you. Number two, this is the most precious thing that I can say. He's praying for you, praying that you will pass the test, praying for you that you're going to get through this storm, praying for you that you're going to grow in your faith. He's praying for you. Do you know, Rose, we've gone through hell and back in our lifetime, in our Christian lifetime, right?
1: Yeah, good thing God didn't tell me, because I probably wouldn't have gone down the aisle with you.
0: You would not have.
1: Yeah.
0: It's just like,
1: I knew my life was going to be this rough.
0: It's just like the children of Israel when they were escaping to the promised land. God through Moses did these 10 miracles to break Pharaoh's spirit and back, and Pharaoh finally said, leave. Did the miraculous, 10 wonderful miracles. And as they were out there in the desert, then they were between a rock and a hard place. Pharaoh was now chasing after them. There was the Red Sea before them, Pharaoh was going to come and kill many of them and take them back as slaves. And they were going, oh, we're going to die. Yeah. And then, Moses, why did you bring us out here? And we had at least food over there. See, you forget where you came from. You forget about all the garbage that we had to deal with without Jesus, okay, right, or without God.
1: And the miracle that they got out.
0: And the miracle
1: Moses
0: that they got
1: them.
0: And so then when they finally parted, God finally parted the Red Sea, led them through, they're praising him, hallelujah. And then they go through another time, and they're in the desert, and there's no water. Where did you bring us out here, Moses? Where's the food? There's no more food. We're tired of this darn manna tortillas. Where's the carne asada? All this different? Where is? And they started complaining once again, forgetting he just parted the Red Sea. Before that, it was 10 miracles. It's unbelievable. And now you're in the desert, going through hard time. Why do you complain? And why are you panicking? Why are you afraid? But you know what? God often tells us where to go, but he never tells us how to get there. So like what you were saying is, had you had known what I was going to take you through in this ministry, you might have said,
1: I said, no, I'm not hearing God. That's just noises. No. Don't marry this guy.
0: Rose, do you take this man to be like, I don't.
1: I won't.
0: I won't. I don't. I'm not going to go through that. I mean, we've gone through heck, Rose.
1: 43 years of heck. Yeah.
0: And we're not talking about marriage. We're talking about the ministry and the challenges and all the tests and trials.
1: No, all of the above.
0: Okay. All right. And
1: because those challenges, those rough times, those storms pour over into your relationship. Absolutely. And how you handle them.
0: Whoever's in the boat.
1: The victory or what you think is crashing down, you immediately want to blame the other spouse or look what you got us through. It does affect the marriage.
0: You know, I can relate.
1: Yeah, well, if it's financial and the husband's out there working and trying to provide for the family, but if it's not meeting their needs and they're struggling and all this, wifey's going to get a little bit upset, be patient at first, but then she's like, you know, what are you going to do?
0: Right.
1: What do you expect me to do? It just creates tension.
0: That's right. Okay.
1: In the marriage.
0: So now.
1: That's just a side note for all of you.
0: So here's the thing. Number one. When you're going through a test and a trial and hardship, and you may be going through it now, what is he doing? The first thing, Rose?
1: He is watching.
0: He's watching. And the second thing?
1: He's praying.
0: And then the third thing, what do you think that is?
1: He's helping.
0: Encouraging you to continue to go through.
1: Well, then he's helping.
0: That's how he helps. When you're panicking and going through a trial and test, he will come to you, not to rescue you, but to encourage you that you will get to the other side. That's what he did with them. He wasn't going to get in the boat. He said, look at me, guys. Remember everything I've done in the past. And look what I'm doing now. Follow me. Follow me. Be courageous. Don't be afraid. He said that. And then they still panicked. So the next thing he did is he climbed into the boat. He got in the storm with them, and it calmed down.
1: He helped them.
0: So here's the thing. The fourth thing is this. Number one, he sees what you're going through. Number two, he is praying for you. And again, and then three, he'll encourage you to continue to go through. But if you come to wit's end, I've had enough. I'm going to die. I'm going to panic. I'm too afraid. I can't do this anymore. He'll get into your boat and he'll calm things down. Okay. But guess what happens next? You got to go through that test again because you didn't pass
1: it. You didn't pass.
0: You didn't pass. You did not pass.
1: That's what keeps happening to you, honey.
0: That's what keeps happening to me. That's what keeps happening to me. So this is just a... now, let me go back to this one thing, Rose. You know, when not this particular test, but I think when I was going through the test with our daughter having an incurable illness, diagnosis was devastating. The outcome was just supposedly unbearable, at least from my eyes. When I was going through this test, and I cried out to God, and when I read the scriptures that He was praying for me, that Jesus was praying for me, I said, oh my gosh, think about it. I ask you to pray for me, and most of the times you do. I ask other people to pray for me. I ask my minister friends to pray for me. I ask the audience, the believers, to pray for me. And those are great, and those are well, and God uses prayer. But let me tell you the most encouraging thing that when I read that passage, I saw that Jesus was praying for me. And I said, how can you go wrong when the Son of God is going before the Father praying for you, not to deliver you necessarily, but to see you through, to give you the courage and the faith to believe, to grow from this, to learn from this, and to reach the other side. Okay? That just touched my heart to no ends. That gave me the most greatest comfort ever.
1: I just thought of something. It's kind of like when you're saying the retest comes back.
0: Yeah.
1: It's just like a child. For those of you that are parents or grandparents, you know that children have to learn things. They don't come out knowing them. They are in a process of growth, not only just physical, but mental and emotional. Yeah. So when they're not you have to help them. You then after a while you're like, you know better, or you've done this before, and then you let them fall sometimes. Yep. But then you're back there, you save them when it gets bad. But if they just do, if you help them too much and pick them up every single time, they're never going to master that step that is crucial in their environment, in their growth. And it's the same with us. It's not that we have a bad God. We have an opposite. We have a very loving God. But He wants us to grow, not necessarily physically, but mentally, emotionally, spiritually. And so I guess Stan hasn't done too well, and he has to retake the test. It's a perfect opportunity. I just couldn't pass it.
0: That's been fine. That's all right.
1: When I married
0: you, I'll take the blows.
1: When I married you and found out that you couldn't spell,
0: I know.
1: You know.
0: I'll remember names. Right? I'm terrible. Listen, I have a handicap. I can't complain. I can't.
1: I'm teasing you. We are all in the same boat. Yeah. We just go through something, and the next trial comes, the next thing we need, and we begin to cry like a baby.
0: And what we should have, see, everything calmed down when Jesus got back on that boat. So when Jesus gets back in focus with you, you'll have calmness. You'll have that peace, that supernatural peace during the midst of the chaos.
1: When we line up,
0: when we focus back on Jesus and not on the storm itself. So no matter what difficulty, trial, hardship you're going through, you're focusing on that instead of focusing on Jesus. He sees you, okay? He hears you. He's praying for you. He wants to encourage you, and He will get you through. You have to hold on to that. All right.
1: But you have to say something like this.
0: All right, one more.
1: You just go, like the child, my grandchildren, you know, they'll stop you and they'll say, no, Nana, I got this. Then they try. So we need to try. Stop reaching out and asking Him to send us a lifeline, because He's trying to help us grow. Instead, focus, put your eyes on Jesus, believe, not wait for the miracle of Him saving you each time or necessarily giving you what you want.
0: Right.
1: Instead, He wants you to believe that whatever the outcome, He is going to take care of you. He's going to provide. Amen. He's going to give you the comfort through the things that He's not going to stop, you know.
0: And you know what the greatest thing you need to do is believe what He says. He's told the disciples, I will see you on the other side. Mm-hmm. Okay, well, if they were going to go down with the ship, they didn't believe because they were in a storm and they panicked and they were in fear. Jesus said, I will see you on this side. Do you believe that or not? And the thing is, we have to believe, and we're, the Lord encourages us, and we've been saying this throughout our entire ministry and recently in this, is that you got to believe in the Word, and He encourages us in the Word of God. That's why it's important to stay in prayer. That's why it's important to stay in reading your Bible, be in church, be in Bible study, listen to ministries like this, Club One, so on and so forth. Because the Word of God is going to see you through. Rose, it's that time we got to. But before we do, this promise only comes to believers. Are you a believer in Christ? If not today, you can be a child of God. And this very promise that Jesus offered believers is the promise for you. The Bible says, believe in the Lord Jesus Christ as your personal Savior and entrust yourself to Him and you will be saved. I'm going to lead you in a prayer right now. And if you want to be a child of God, be a Christian, pray it after me out loud or silently with all your heart. Jesus, I believe that You are the Savior that God has sent. And I believe and confess You as my Lord. Everything I have, everything I am, all that I own, I put into Your hands. You lead me, You guide me, and I will follow. In Your name, Jesus, I proclaim and I believe. Amen. If you just said that prayer and believe it with all your heart, you have access to the Son of God. You have access to that supernatural peace, and He will see you through the storm.
1: But and your journey has just begun. Amen. It's not sitting still. It's not staying the same. It's get connected. Learn, what is Amen. It? Amen. What is this Christianity? What is this journey?
0: And we can do that by getting a hold of us. You can contact me at rev, at club1.org. You can go to our Club One Facebook page and instant message me. You can reach us. We are available. We want to encourage you on your journey. But that's not the end of the story. We have music as part of worship in this hour that reflects the message that you heard today. And those of you who are going through a very difficult and stressful time, listen to these songs and let your spirit, let the Spirit of God be nourished by the Word of God through music. And let it take you away from your troubles and trials for this brief time. And be empowered. It is that time to say goodbye, Rosie.
1: Bye, Rosie.
0: Go 49ers. See you later.
1: It was a beautiful day.

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1: For Sunday, a 20% chance of showers, otherwise mostly cloudy, high near 95. Tonight, a 30% chance of showers, otherwise mostly cloudy, low right around 73. Monday, a 50% chance of showers, otherwise partly sunny, high near 90. Monday night, a 40% chance of showers, otherwise mostly cloudy, low right around 68. Tuesday, a 50% chance of showers, otherwise partly sunny, high near 86. Currently in Aho, it's 86 degrees.
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0: Good morning, Wilcox, and all of our neighboring communities. Happy Sunday. This is Wendy from Cornerstone Bible Church, and I want to welcome you to this week's program. If you're wondering who we are, Cornerstone is a non-denominational Bible teaching church located at 612 West Delos. We're right next to the elementary school here in Wilcox. We teach verse by verse through the Bible with a desire to learn what God has for us through His Word. Our mission is simple, and we focus on four things: connecting to God, connecting to others, connecting to service, and connecting to the larger community. You see, Cornerstone Bible Church is a place for the community. We're not just in the community. We are a fellowship of imperfect people who are being changed together by the grace of a perfect Creator. With all of today's struggles, it's easy to want to check out and to stay in. But God designed us to be part of a community. We don't have to muddle our way through alone. So if it's been some time since you've been in a church, or you've never been to church, come visit. 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We gather at 10 a.m. on Sunday mornings, and again, we're located at 612 West Delos in Wilcox. Come early if you'd like to join us for coffee and donuts. Now, let's discover what God has for us in this week's program.
1: We all intrinsically know there is a higher something right out there. Throughout history, man has tried to explain what they feel or what they see in all sorts of different ways. They have created gods in the imagery of what they feel or what they sense or maybe even see. All of the religions have done this, really, except for Judaism and Christianity. What do I mean by that? Judaism and Christianity are the only two that actually have the true word of God historically documented in the Bible. And you have all this evidence of archaeological stuff that backs those claims. The Bible, once again, shines in its evidential superiority to any other holy book that's out there or writings. It's really not even close. We will quickly just look at a few. We discussed the Bible last week, but I want to touch on one thing about the holy books of the holy book of the world's largest religion. The Bible, for sure, is the most read publication, the most published publication ever. It's been estimated that there are between 5 and 7 billion, with a B, Bibles that have been created, printed over the years. The next largest holy book that's out there is the Quran, and you have about 286 million of the Quran that have ever been printed. It's like genuinely not even close. And the important part is not about the amount of books that are printed. The important part is what is done with those books or in the name of those books. I said last week a staggering 9% of Christians believe in a biblical worldview. Those first four words, in the beginning, God. If you don't start with that, I don't even know why you read the rest. But that is for two reasons. They have bought into the world's indoctrination of pseudoscience, or worse, they are being taught in churches that the biblical worldview is not accurate. And that's actually happening a lot more now than it ever has. I'm shocked, literally, all the time, because Michael sent me reels. And he doesn't know this, but Mike sends me some pretty good stuff. But then I'll watch Mike's stuff and it'll lead me to the next reel, as it does. And the next one is typically just trash. And it's something by, and I get a lot of these that are just flat out heretics in some of the stuff that they say. But my point is that the Bible, as I described it last week, is historical narrative, and its purpose is to point you, no matter where you are in your beliefs, back to the loving grace of a righteous God. That's the purpose of the Bible. Church clergy for centuries have twisted this book to say and mean things that are just absolutely not in there. to create a God in an image that they like. All holy books have had those kinds of clergy, all of them. The Christian church gets a bad rap the most because you have, sadly, the history of the Christian church is well documented. There's a lot of bad. If you look at no further, just look at the Christian crusades that happened. These were so-called Christians who were cleansing the land of pagans. That was an extreme misinterpretation of Scripture by men who wanted power and wealth. And sadly, it was all sanctioned by a delusional church that wanted the same thing. And I don't know if you've ever had these conversations with atheists, but they almost always point back to that. Almost always. And it's inexcusable. But I've said this forever. You cannot point to bad Christians doing bad things directly against what Scripture says and say, well, this is a representation of your beliefs. No, it's not. That's horror. That's not good, right? Today, we see grossly misinterpreted Scripture flipped on its head to eliminate any possibility of even offending someone. So you go from that extreme to where we're gonna wipe the earth of all these dirty pagans to, whatever, man, love's love, it's all cool, whatever, peace, love, Bob Dylan. You know, it's just, it doesn't matter. It's whatever. And that's sadly the church compromising to appease the world. So you want to get more butts in seats, then you just basically don't stand on anything. That's easy, right? Why am I saying this? Because the book of holiness you read to tell you who God is irrelevant if you're going to not read it correctly. It doesn't even matter if you're not going to read it correctly. God has specific purpose in the Bible that he gave to us. If you change it and make it about how you see it instead of what its original intent is, you twist who and what God is. There is a fancy theological word for this. It's called eisegesis. It is when you put your thoughts and intents into Scripture, you essentially change the meaning to fit your desired outcome of it. All right? So the Bible says, you can't judge me, bro. And I keep saying that because it's true. It's the most misused verse in all Scripture. So I keep using that one. But that's not the context or the meaning of that verse in all of Scripture. When you read it, it's actually a warning to not be a hypocrite when you are pointing out a fault to your brother. That you don't have this big giant plank going out your eyes. You're trying to pull the little speck out of his, because he turns around and he's like, shut up, dude. You're doing the same thing. Are you kidding me right now? So it's about hypocrisy. It's not about not judging someone, because we are supposed to come alongside our brother and help them through difficulties as they're doing these things. But when you look at this, exegesis is how to properly interpret a verse. You're looking at who wrote it. To whom did he write it? Why did he write it? What was the purpose of what was said in that verse? And what's the context of what's going on? Those are very, very important things to know about a verse when you're reading the verse. It's one of the reasons why I genuinely try and stay away from topical teaching, because it's very easy to kind of just go down this path where you're just like, oh, I'm going to teach about love. Flip, flip, flip. And you pick out any verse that says love. That's not what it's talking about, but that's what I'm going to use because, well, it says love in it. So you just want to be careful of that. And the reason that we want to know this stuff is because I want to say what I'm going to say, and I want it to be the absolute truth of what Scripture is, right? I don't want people going, no, that's not really what that means. Because I tell you, well, you can't judge me, bro, because the Bible says that. Well, no, that's not what it says. The world, this is very important that we understand this. The world does not have a problem, per se, with God. The world has a problem with the God we represent. The world sees either a judgmental God, they see a condemning God, they see an unattainable God. You can never live up to what God wants for you. Or they see a completely compromising God. Who wants to follow that God? Because, I mean, he's not really God if he's not judge, if he doesn't have justice, if he doesn't have truth, if he doesn't have moral standards or moral ethics, what is the point in following that God? Why do people in the world out there see that? Because that's who we tell them God is. Think about that. We get on Facebook and we all become keyboard warriors. And they go like, well, you guys are all dirty, wretched sinners because you watch this movie. Or I can't believe that you're that kind of person who would do that kind of thing, or whatever it is that we do. And they go, oh, you're one of those Christian people, right? And we tell them, well, it's because the Bible says that. And again, way out of context, I'm pretty sure you won't ever read what you do on Facebook on there. And then we sit back and we go, I don't know. Why won't these people join us on Sunday? Why won't they come with us to church? Because you've already told them they suck. They may know it, but they don't need you telling them, right? You've already condemned them and you've told them who your God is. It's that God, the one that's pointing their finger. And I want you to think about this. Just think if Jesus had Facebook. Just think about that. How would he reach the lost? Do you think he'd get on there and go, I saw what you did yesterday. You're the worst person ever. God doesn't like your behavior, mister, right? I guarantee you he would reach out with grace and with compassion and with love, making you the most important person in that conversation, not your sense of his sense of justice or his need to condemn you. So we look again at the question is, who is God? And you absolutely have to start with who God says he is from his book. Properly exegeted so that we hear it directly from him, not how we twisted God into our own creation. Now, look at some other holy books real quick. Look at the Quran. The Quran denies the deity of Christ and the crucifixion. Okay? He was a prophet. Yay. He was a Messiah. Okay, cool. But he wasn't God. And that goes directly against who God says God is. So they admit he came from a virgin. He was born that way. But ignore the very words in John chapter 10, verse 30. Jesus says, I and the Father are one. In John 8:58, it says, very truly, I tell you, before Abraham was born, I am. That was the exact wording that God used in Exodus to tell the Israelites when Moses was sent by him, who should I say sent me? That was the exact reason that Jesus was crucified for blasphemy. Because he said he was God. So the Jews were the ones that accused him of that. So do we take the word of a holy book written hundreds of years later with no witnesses, that's the Quran, written when it was written. Just so you know, Muhammad was actually illiterate. He couldn't read or write. So everything he did was kind of like folklore story stuff that he had heard along the countryside as he went. So do we take the word of a holy book written that many years later with no witnesses, or a book written within the lifetime of the people who could witness it like the Bible was? Plus, you have all the external documentation of the Bible. Look at, this one's always fun for me. Look at the Book of Mormon. This one's easier to tear apart because it was literally written as another testimony of Jesus Christ in 1830. So if you read the intro, it kind of looks like it was a potluck. Here's all the witnesses. And it looks like it's basically like

0: And the problem is, when you have a New Testament, as they claim that it is, you cannot say that God is the same yesterday, today, and forever when he's changed as much as they've changed him. Because they have. You literally, suddenly, God is a racist, and Jesus is just a god of this planet, and you can all become gods of your own little planet. That's not anywhere near what the Bible says. Next, we'll look at like Hinduism really quick. Everything and anything's a god. You just stepped on that caterpillar. It could have been a god. We don't know. You want to talk about complicated? What do you worship? How do you worship? You don't even know. But it's all a sense of feeling. It's very, very fleshly. And it's really about your conscience and what you do. There are so many isms in Hinduism that it's hard to even keep track. And quite frankly, most of them don't even really know what they... It's kind of like if you ever spoken Spanish with a Hispanic person before, and you'll say words and they'll go, I don't know what that is. It's kind of that same thing. You have so many different versions of the exact same thing that people don't even know what it is anymore, right? It's more of a feeling of an emotional state than a worship of a creator or a being. So, other than Hinduism, the majority of religions, there is a supreme being of some kind, right? Or beings in some places, like get into your like Greek mythology and stuff like that. You have multiple beings who are considered holy. Now, the thing is, you look at all those religions, and they all centralize around one theme, okay? The theme is, if you're good, God will reward you in some way, right? The one thing that I love about Islam, you can live a perfect life, maybe you'll get in. That's one they don't even like, for sure you can get in. Maybe. But I've lived a holy life. I've lived my life perfectly, said no one ever. But if you can achieve that, it says he still may not accept you. So the difference is between those religions and Christianity is the Bible says you can't be good enough. So Jesus had to come and be good for you. So we look at the Bible as the only real authoritative book on God, because it's God's words, not man's twisted view on who we would like him to be. Now, the funny thing is, you typically get the false good God versions in extremes, right? It's always he'd either be like the God Richard Dawkins describes, or he'd be the wussified God that has no justice or no backbone. I remember my wife and I went to see a movie. Well, I went first. I remember who I went with. I went with somebody. I went to see the movie Son of God. Some of you guys heard me bash on this movie before. Roma Downey did it. It was a horrible movie, representation of Jesus. Like, there's some good-ish stuff, and then but it's really bad. So I got done with the movie. I'm like, you need to come see this because I need you to tell me if I'm overreacting, because I left mad. I was just mad. And this is supposed to be a story of the life of Jesus, right? And I'm mad. Like, how did you do that? She walks out and she's like, I don't follow some Fabio wussy God. What was that? And I'm like, that was it. He's like turning over the tables. Oh, I can't believe you guys are doing it. It's so bad. So bad.
1: I'm mad again.
0: So but you think of those two extremes. You got this snooty Oxford type in Richard Dawkins, who he's an evolutionary biologist, you know.

0: And he writes this book called The God Delusion. And I want to put up this quote, how he describes God. Okay? The God of the Old Testament is arguably the most unpleasant character in all of fiction. Jealous and proud of it, a petty, unjust, unforgiving control freak, a vindictive, bloodthirsty ethnic cleanser, misogynistic, homophobic, racist, infanticidal, genocidal, filicidal, pestilential, megalomaniacal, sadomasochistic, capriciously malevolent bully.
1: Should have wasn't written by Hillary Clinton.
0: No. This is a man who claims to know so much about God and theology and evolution and all these things, and he literally has no clue who the God of the Bible is. Then, this is the worst part, because I've seen this happen multiple times. He will get into a debate with another Oxford snooty Christian guy who throws out the first four words in the Bible, and they get into a debate about who God is, but that guy's debating from a position of, well, that's not really God. So then Richard Dawkins is like, I've easily won this debate because my mind is way superior to your, because you have this crutch of religion and you don't understand. And his crutch of religion is on the false God that he's created to debate Richard Dawkins. It's the whole thing's a circular nightmare, if you've ever watched this happen. But the moron speaking false about who God is strengthens his position. So you have all these different views of God, right? You have all these things. Everybody's believed, everybody's thought for all of eternity, who is God really? The title of our teaching today was, Will the Real God Please Lay Down? And you may have thought to yourself, Pastor doesn't know his phrases really well, because it's supposed to be, Will He Stand Up? One of the massively departing differences of Christianity from all other religions is that Christianity is the only religion where God sacrificed himself for us. Every other religion is about what you do for God. And then we sit there and we go, how come I can't live up to that? Because you're incapable, right? Every society since the beginning of time has worshiped something, someone, some form of God. And they have all had the premise of God that goes, if I, then God. And they live in misery and failure because they can never live up to what their expectation of the made-up God that they think is in charge of everything wants from them, right? Because if you do good, then he's going to shine favor and grace and do all these things. And there are certain even Christian religions today that teach that form of works-based. Mormonism's a great one. But you have a lot of those works-based ideas out there. And you see something that's pretty common in all of those. Depression. Because nobody can ever live up to the thing that they think that God wants from them. And they're like, well, I'm not acceptable. I can say this because he's in prison right now. Michael, first things out of his word, out of his mouth, I let God down again. No, you didn't. God knew exactly what you were going to do. You didn't let him down. You let yourself down. But that's how we look at stuff. If I, then God, right? Our God, the one of the Holy Bible, the one that if you read it and exegete it correctly, he comes to lift us up when we're at our worst. He doesn't sit there and shame you, or like in Hinduism, you have the karma, and in your next life, you're going to be a caterpillar or a toad or something. And then nobody around you can actually help you or support you because, well, that's what you deserve. God is instilling his punishment on you. So sit on the little piece of cardboard on the side of the road begging for money. because that's what you deserve. And that is a principle that is taught not only in other religions, sometimes in Christianity. He knew when you were at your worst, and then he made the ultimate plan of redemption for a fallen world, because he's a God of selfless sacrifice. But he's also the God of love. Look at John 4:8. Whoever does not love does not know God, because God is love. You read that verse and you contrast that with Richard Dawkins' meanderings on. And I've dealt with both of those arguments before. So you got two different positions. You have that extreme, or you have God is love. Which one's right? Well, look at the psalmist. These words will be up there in Psalm 36. This is David writing, starting in verse 1. It says, transgression speaks to the wicked deep in his heart. There is no fear of God before his eyes, for he flatters himself in his own eyes that his iniquity cannot be found out and hated. The words of his mouth are trouble and deceit. He has ceased to act wisely and do good. He plots trouble while on his bed. He sets himself in a way that is not good. He does not reject evil. Your steadfast love, O Lord, extends to the heavens, your faithfulness to the clouds. Your righteousness is like the mountains of God. Your judgments are like the great deep. Man and beast you save, O Lord. How precious is your steadfast love, O God. The children of mankind take refuge in the shadow of your wings. They feast on the abundance of your house, and you give them drink for the river of your delights, from the river of your delights. For with you is the fountain of life. In your light do we see light. O, continue your steadfast love to those who know you, and your righteousness to the upright of heart. Let not the foot of arrogance come upon me, nor the hand of the wicked drive me away. There the evildoers lie fallen. They are thrust down, unable to rise. So again, here you have two completely different people. You have the, you have David, and you have Paul, who's writing Romans, and they're two different, completely different people. But they're viewing God the same way. They're viewing him with love and with grace and with mercy when we are at our worst. You read the psalm and it's like, I'm a dirt bag, but you are here for me. And it's always that way. You look at, start at the beginning. You start with Adam and they rejected God's desire. And then God redeems them. You have all these redemption plans over and over and over again. When we are at our worst, God is at his best. I have a friend of mine who just, her husband just had to have a leg amputated. And she's like, this is so hard, and I don't know how I'm gonna get through this. And she's crying. She literally was crying out to God. And I was like, your best growth comes through difficulty, because we rely on God, not on ourselves. And that's how we grow. That's how we become stronger. Now, does that mean that we just give in to sin and just go, oh, yeah, I'm just going to do this and God will make it all better every time, right? Now, Romans 6:1-4 says, what shall we say then? Are we to continue in sin that grace may abound? By no means. How can we who died to sin live in it? Do you not know that all of us who have been baptized into Christ Jesus were baptized into his death? We were buried, therefore, with him by baptism into death, in order that just as Christ was raised from the dead by the glory of the Father, we too might walk in newness of life. True believer died to himself, died to his sin, and God receives the glory in all that happens there. But God is also a just God. Flip over to Deuteronomy chapter 32. Starting verse 3, it says, "For I proclaim the name of the Lord, ascribe greatness to our God, the rock. His work is perfect, for all his ways are justice. A God of faithfulness and without iniquity, just and upright is he. They have dealt corruptly with him. They are no longer his children because they are blemished. They are a crooked and twisted generation. Do you thus repay the Lord, you foolish and senseless people? Is not he your father who created you, who made you and established you?" Again, these are all different writers. David's psalm was written around 10 or about 1060 BC to Deuteronomy, written by Moses in about 400 years before that. And then you see John's writing in the first century. But you see a common thread through all the writings of Scripture. And it's a thread of the very character and nature of God. Again, not as described by Mr. Dawkins. It's not hard to search out the truth when you start to do a little research, a little reading. And I think for some people, it's easier to just kind of create this spaghetti monster in the sky like he's done than it is to actually sit down and read the Bible and study to find out who God really is. Because it may be hard for you. Because you may be living a life and it may convict you some of the things that you're doing. Well, I don't want to give that up. I don't want to stop doing that. I really like this or that, right? And the problem is, when you read it, the Bible in context, sometimes, guess what? It may disagree with your theology. Well, who's right? I'm going to go with probably God. You know, you can come up with your own ideas as to how that is. But again, Book of Deuteronomy, historical accuracy. You can go in there and you can find out all the archaeological stuff that goes along with that book. There's stuff in 1 Kings that intersect and tie in with Deuteronomy. And I mean, you have like dates of when people were whatever, and it's all there. We have the real book with the real authors, the real stories. We have verifiable history. And there is so much for us to learn about who God is and what God wants for us and how to go in there and find out what is the heart of God. What does he want for us? And another attribute of God is he wants to walk with you. God is relational. So many times we look at beings of supremacy. We go, oh, they're so, that's one of the things I said at the beginning. God's unattainable. You can't ever reach that plateau where God will accept you. The Bible says in Genesis 1, verse 26 says, "Then God said, let us make man in our image, after our likeness, and let them have dominion over the fish of the sea, over the birds in the heavens, and over the livestock, and over all the earth, and over every creeping thing that creeps the earth." We see first, when we read that, God does not refer to himself in a singular person. Okay? It says, let us make God in our image. The wording's very important there. You see that God made mankind in his image. But what is that? You look at man, you people out here, women too, women folk are included in this. We have a physical, we have a spiritual, and we have a soulful side. We have those three attributes, just like the Trinity does. So what the text says, when man was created, it was all very good. Man and women were created in their image. And we see the fall, we see the curse, and the curse, we see the redemption plan. It all unfolds. As soon as God sees the sin, he's already got a plan to fix it, right? Verse 15 says, I will put enmity between you and the woman and between your offspring and her offspring. I shall bruise your head and you shall bruise his heel. See, God had walked with them in the garden. We know that because once they sinned and they put their little leaves on and they were hiding, what did they hear? The Bible says they heard the sound of the Lord walking through the garden. How would they know the sound of the Lord walking through the garden if the Lord hadn't walked through the garden with them before? They knew that because they had, it was a familiar sound to them. But God was relational. He did that with them. And we know, again, he's relational because he gave every animal a partner. He put Adam asleep, took one of his ribs. I don't know why he got gypped that way, but he did, whatever. Took one of his ribs, makes a woman, right? Now, we have separation because sin happened. And they're removed from the garden because God is just. Think about this in a way bigger picture. In every relationship that you have, I've told you guys this from before. I've told you guys this before. At some point, I will offend you. I'm not doing it on purpose, but I will. In every relationship, there's good and bad. In every relationship, there are mistakes that are made. That does not change the fact that God created us to be relational. We just, quite frankly, don't handle those very well. We may have those moments where mistakes happen, but this is where we see the difference between a perfect God and us. We get mad, we go, done with you. And God goes, come back to me. Let's restore this. We leave churches, we leave families, we leave marriages because of all kinds of different reasons. And we mess up with God and he's already working on the plan on how to redeem that and fix it. We're very fickle. We like, I'm done. I don't want none of you anymore. And I've seen families just absolutely decimated over one thing. The thing that we need to understand is that he's not leaving because he's already figured out how to love you through it. This is the one relationship that you have that will never let you down. But it's also an example, listen carefully, it's also an example of how we are supposed to be treating others. Jesus says in Matthew 18, 21 and 22, then Peter came up to him and said, Lord, how often will my brother sin against me and I forgive him? As many as seven times. And Jesus said to him, I do not say to you seven times, but 70 times seven times. My brother, see the brother here is universal for just humanity. Somebody offends you, what do you do? How many times should I forgive them? I know some who will say, answers once, Pastor Man. They burn me, I'm done. And I also know others that are like, that jerk's at 489. One more. I've been like, the thing that we need to understand is that that number is so high because it should never, it's like kind of an unreachable number. 490 is big, right? The number's big because like God shows us, our grace should be big with other people. Like his is with us. The relationship should always be bigger than the offense. It should be more important than the offense. And I know there's a lot of bad situations out there. I get it, but God is telling us that our grace has to be bigger. And then he goes into this parable in the next part, in that section in Matthew, he goes into this parable about forgiving debts. And it's a really good parable, but his point in the parable is one that I make all the time. The guy was forgiven his debt, and then he goes up and he's choking out the guy that owes him a little bit of money. So we're awesome at wanting grace. We're horrible at giving it. And that's the parable. We are supposed to be giving grace over and over. We start with the garden. Man messes up. God plans a redemption. We go to Abraham. They sin. They all end up as slaves. God has a plan generations later on how to get them out of slavery and bring them into the promised land. They march. They start marching. What are they doing the entire time they're marching? Complaining to God, basically about God. And none of them, other than two, actually make it into the promised land because they can't just shut up and take what God's giving them. They are making it all about themselves. And God keeps saying over and over again, I love you. I want a relationship with you. And you keep saying all the time, well, it's about me. Sure. Pull God off the mantle when we need him. Dust him off like a genie. Say our little prayer, right? That's not a relationship. That's using God to get what you want. He says, I want to be in a relationship with you. I have people all the time that tell me, I don't hear from God. Well, how do you pray? Well, I'll say like the Lord's Prayer. Okay, cool. Do you ever just shut up and listen for God to respond? Well, no, I thought you just rubbed the thing and did the thing and then he did something magical. Is that a relation? Would you talk to your wife like that? Hi, honey. I need this and this and this. And then I leave. She's like, well, what the heck was that? Well, I wanted to tell him about my day. It's not about you. It's about me. I need this and this and this. Right? Again, we really are selfish as people. We just are. But that's not the example that God gives us. Look at the big picture example. We want what we want when we want it. And people around you, the people around you, they're obstacles getting in the way of what you want when you want it, right? And God says, again, it's not about you. Cupcake. Because it's not. It's about others and how we serve them. How do we be in a relationship with them? How do we make their lives better? The only way to do this is to make them more important than you. Yes, even when they're struggling. Actually, especially when they're struggling. The perfect example of this was the cross. God did not have to die for us, but he did. The people he came to save put him there. It's one of the most amazing things to me whenever you talk to an atheist, they're like, who? You can't prove God to me, man. You know what? If God stood right in front of me right now, I'd bow down and worship him. No, you wouldn't. That's what would happen. Because it happened before. That is what humanity did to God. He was killed because he disagreed with their personhood of God, who they thought God should be, who they wanted him to be. So who is the real God? The only one willing to die to save the relationship with the one he loves. That's who God is. The real God lays down his life because his sacrifice is the ultimate. This is about us, not about just you. And he places those other people first. And he shows us what relationship love is supposed to be about. We need to see God as the creator, the sustainer, the protector of life that he is. Because it's all about him. It's all given by him. Every breath we take is because he gives it to us. And then we, in our own awesomeness, we use those breaths to curse others instead of loving them. He says, take up your cross and follow me. He's literally saying, die to yourself. Be more relational. Put other people first. Because that is God. That is who God is. It's not if they, then I. And you guys all know that people get that way too. Well, if they do this, then I'll do that. Well, if they're nice to me, then I'll be nice back. One of my favorite things in the world to do is walk up to somebody that I know has absolutely talked crap about me and be like, hey man, how you doing? What's up? Heaping coals on their bosom. Because what are they going to do? Well, you don't know what I just said about you. Nobody's going to say that. I love them. I love them like they don't know because I don't care. I genuinely don't, because that's what God commands me to do. I'm not supposed to be like, well, if they're nice to me, then I'll be nice back. I'm gonna summarize this whole thing with basically Richard Dawkins is an idiot. The God that he created is not the God of the Bible. When you read the Bible, can you see some of the stuff that he says in there? Yeah. If you read it in context, no. But I can take it out and go, well, yeah, God did this and this and this. Oh, he's the worst. But you have to know the entirety of the book. You have to study it. You have to understand the character, the nature. When we talk about Bible study, we talk about this every once in a while in our men's study. We'll talk about principles, patterns, and precepts. What are those when it comes to God? And it always comes back to selfless sacrifice, because that's who God is. He wants to show you how to live that life. Let's stand up. We'll pray. Lord, we do thank you for your word. We thank you for the example that you give of what Christianity is supposed to be about. It's about that selfless sacrifice, Lord. It's not a propositional thing. It's just undeserved love, undeserved grace, undeserved mercy. And if we did more of that, the world would just be a completely different place, because we wouldn't make everything about ourselves. We'd make it about serving, helping, glorifying and giving grace to those around us, building up instead of tearing down. And Lord, I just pray that you would help us to see that, help us to be more like you as we go out. Lord, we just, again, thank you for all the work that you're doing here at Cornerstone and the hearts and minds that you're changing and shaping here through your word and through your truth.
2: 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As we finish up today, I want to encourage you to hang around and spend the next few minutes giving thanks to God through the upcoming songs. Worship is really the only thing we have to offer him, and it's a beautiful part of our relationship with God. Until next week, walk in the light, live in hope, and know that you are never alone. God bless you.

tea. Case closed. The end. No chance for me to ever leave this prison of my sin. Now I know it might sound crazy, but one day a key unlocked that cell. I heard a

Your weekend destination for the classic Top Down Top 40 sound. You want to talk about someone reeling in the years? That would be my guest later in the program, Jack Dedeman, author of a new book that does just that. As the wheels turn, skating, dating, and long distance love. And you'll get a chance to win a copy of that book, autographed by Jack. A book that's full of references to songs, including this one from Steely Dan.

0: Ladies and gentlemen, it gives me great pleasure to introduce my son, the genius.
1: Now from the Trader Joe's checkout line. That guy got the last box of Pumpkin Spice JoJo's. This weekend, it's Museum Day. You know all those signs in front of the exhibits? I once dreamt I was in the Louvre when I heard the Venus de Milo statue say,
2: "Come on, come on, come on, come on, now touch me, baby."
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0: Officer Malloy ever said that to Reed on Adam 12.
1: One Adam 12. 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
0: That
1: now
0: might be a birthday violation. Not sure you can blow out candles in a police car, guys. Happy birthday to the actor who played Officer Reed, Kent McCord, making its online debut today in 1998. Google, which I'm guessing still couldn't have helped Neil Young.

0: From the Desert Diamond Casino Rye Weather Center, here's your forecast for Ajo.
1: For Sunday, a 20% chance of showers, otherwise mostly cloudy, high near 95. Tonight, a 30% chance of showers, otherwise mostly cloudy, low right around 73. Monday, a 50% chance of showers, otherwise partly sunny, high near 90. Monday night, a 40% chance of showers, otherwise mostly cloudy, low right around 68. Tuesday, a 50% chance of showers, otherwise partly sunny, high near 86. Currently in Ajo, it's 91 degrees.
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10: Unique and unparalleled. Your words, not ours.

for the colonial tree grower who wouldn't have allowed even one bad apple. Born this day, John Chapman, better known as Johnny Appleseed. We're the first of three in a row for, okay, I'll admit it, holidays we just made up. But wouldn't it be great if there really was a national free park?

the official song of Banana Peel Day. If there really was such a thing, that is. Where author Jack Diedemann joins us next hour to talk about his new book, As the Wheels Turn, Skating, Dating, and Long Distance Love. For one more fictitious holiday, Sequel Day. I figured there had to be an RS1.

his dad were T.S. Eliot, the writer born this day, who gave us the poems that inspired the Broadway musical Cats. Next on That Thing for Soul Train's Don Cornelius, also born this day, the number one hit performed on the show's first coast-to-coast broadcast, and a very animated Beatles milestone from this weekend in 1965. What smells so good in here? Oh, that's you.

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0: Take the best ideas in intermediate cars, add the room and luxury of a bigger car. Put them all together and there you are, Montego, the best.

Honeycomb performed that on the first syndicated episode of... Debuting this weekend in 1965 on ABC TV, the Beatles cartoon show, the first opening theme for which was a smash-up of two number one hits for the Fab Four.

0: Look Away, which I believe is the official song of sports team locker rooms, especially after a court ruling today in 1978, giving male or female reporters equal access to athletes, which must have sent towel sales skyrocketing. It's National Pancake Day, which we always celebrate by flipping a 45 to play the other side, in this case, the original A side, before Rod's Maggie May became the big hit.
1: If I listen long enough.

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kind of hoping for an omelet. Sometimes you don't need to overthink it. Dusty Springfield on What Is Breakfast in Bed Day. Born this day, William Conrad, who starred as TV's Cannon and in TV's Jake and the Fat Man as, well, the latter.

Samuel Adams must have thought about that while serving as the governor of Massachusetts. Samuel, born this day, as was Meatloaf, which goes well with beer, if I'm correct.

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1: Kicking off our hour with Jack Tiedemann, author of the new book, As the Wheels Turn, Skating, Dating, and Long Distance Love. Jack returns to his skating rink DJ days to talk this one up.
3: Welcome to Flanders Family Skating Center. A few rules before I open up the floor. No smoking, no gum chewing anywhere in the

0: Like the Knacks, My Sharona. That's another song that plays a big part in Jack Tiedemann's As the Wheels Turn. Jack, was this book sitting inside your head going back to those first teenage experiences, or when did you know you'd write this?
1: I was very cognizant of I was living a certain time of my life and I was soaking it all in. So was it in my head? Yes, but I really didn't consider writing the book till about 4 years ago when I retired and I had these two big shoe boxes of letters. And I says, I know there's a story in there. I have to get it out. A little too-

last night to the sound of thunder. How far off I sat and wondered. Started humming a song from 1962. And funny how the night moves. When you just don't seem to have as much to lose. Strange how the night moves.

He sure does. 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And later I'll tell you how you can win a copy autographed by Jack, who will tell us all about his cars after these words from back in those days.

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1: Were definitely an important part of the book. So I had a Chevy 2 Nova at first. The second car was a 65 Ford Mustang, which I loved, but it was a maintenance nightmare. And then a nice Datsun 200SX kind of came up in the world when I had that. It's like motion, whether it be the motion of the roller rink or the motion of the four-wheel

0: 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Here's your forecast for Ajo.
1: For Sunday, a 20% chance of showers, otherwise mostly cloudy, high near 95. Tonight, a 30% chance of showers, otherwise mostly cloudy, low right around 73. Monday, a 50% chance of showers, otherwise partly sunny, high near 90. Monday night, a 40% chance of showers, otherwise mostly cloudy, low right around 68. Tuesday, a 50% chance of showers, otherwise partly sunny, high near 86. Currently in Ajo, it's 95 degrees.
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2: 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Located at 811 North Highway 85 in Ajo. Karaoke Friday nights at 9 p.m. The Choo Choo on Highway 85 in Ajo.
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0: USA. Lots of love and touching and squeezing in Jack Tiedemann's book, As the Wheels Turn, Skating, Dating, and Long Distance Love.
1: Na, na, na, na.
0: On the subject of long-distance love, here's one of several songs mentioned in the book about that, and here's Jack with that segment.
2: When her mom returns, the announcement comes. Boarding time, and that's it. The dam breaks. We're both sobbing openly, clutching each other like the world is ending. I hug her mom, thank her for everything, then I turn back to Becky for one last embrace, one last kiss, one last I love you. She says it back, her voice breaking. And then I must turn, walk down the jetway, and leave her standing there in tears. When will I see her again? I don't know, but I promise.

0: much of the fun of Jack Tiedemann's As the Wheels Turn are all the questions young Jack asks in his head, especially when it came to that long-distance romance. And now Jack will read us another segment on that topic.
1: We hugged, kissed, cried, then kissed again. We promised to see each other that summer. We said, I love you, and then she walked down the jetway. Goodbye didn't feel like forever, just something we had to survive to get to the next

that one of several Springsteen songs mentioned in As the Wheels Turn, Skating and Dating and Long Distance Love by author and Jersey Boy Jack Tiedemann. And in just a few, I'll tell you how to win an autographed copy of the book. Jack, something tells me you had a few sips of this back then.

0: writing a book, As the Wheels Turn, for young DJ Jack Dedeman. It was all about the magic of playing just the right music at the roller rink. Especially when it came to one particular girl.
1: I closed the session with my favorite James Bond song, Sheena Easton's For Your Eyes Only. As we skate the final tune, Melanie sings along, never breaking eye contact. It feels like a message just for me, as if we're the only two people in the building.

0: Jack, as I was reading As the Wheels Turn, Skating, Dating, and Long Distance Love, which I should mention includes a blurb from me on the front cover, and thanks to the Kohler Books folks for that, I wondered what initially excited you about the roller rink and its culture?
1: The roller rink was a clean slate. It was a brand new rink in my town. There were 8 high schools, all within 20 to 30 minutes driving time, and I got to be able to remake myself, really. Got to mingle with a lot of girls I never would have had a chance to see because all those high schools so close by. So that's what excited me the most about it.

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1: Things aren't good with Claire and I. The past few weeks, we've been in each other's throats for no real reason. 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There's no question, we both see it slipping away.

0: It's been great having Jack Dedeman with me this hour. He's the author of As the Wheels Turn, Skating, Dating, and Long Distance Love, published by Kohler Books. 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
1: That Thing with Rich Appel,
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0: Do the actor who used to say that about Quaker Oats, Wilford Brimley, born this day, as was TV's first king of exercise, Jack LaLanne.
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children play. 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They seem to know my name. We laugh, tell a few jokes, but it still doesn't ease my pain. I know I can't hide from a memory, though day after day I've tried. I keep saying, she'll be back.

the super search engine started up today in 1998 for Cindy's Place, our affiliate station out of Lowell, Massachusetts, in New England's Merrimack Valley, not far from where the lead singer of this band, Boston's Brad Delp, called home and found his

especially Wednesday. Happy birthday, Jenna Ortega. 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Happy birthday to a super, super woman, Serena Williams.

It's more like vice versa. We're hopelessly devoted to Olivia Newton-John, born this day. If you were with us in hour two when author Jack Dedeman was our guest, you know we're giving away autographed copies of Jack's book, As the Wheels Turn, Skating, Dating, and Long Distance Love. To qualify to win one, email the title of any song we played in hour two, along with your full name, mailing address, and the name of the station you're hearing us on to thatthing@optimum.com.

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0: Wishing happy birthday to Randy Bachman, who, before he shifted into overdrive, was a member of this band, the Guess Who, and co-wrote several of their biggest hits, such as this one.

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Even if they make you cry. I guess if you want the opposite effect, you look at the negatives. And for National Pancake Day, let's flip over another 45. This was on the back of the Pretenders back

0: part of Mrs. Hanson was played by Mabel Page. The two women shoppers were Kay Wiley and Barbara Pepper. And the policeman was Emery Parnell.
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Sending a shout out to all the boondockers visiting Ajo and Western Pima County. 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

0: from the Desert Diamond Casino Rye Weather Center. Here's your forecast for Ajo.
1: For Sunday, a 20% chance of showers, otherwise mostly cloudy, high near 95. Tonight, a 30% chance of showers, otherwise mostly cloudy, low right around 73. Monday, a 50% chance of showers, otherwise partly sunny, high near 90. Monday night, a 40% chance of showers, otherwise mostly cloudy, low right around 68. Tuesday, a 50% chance of showers, otherwise partly sunny, high near 86. Currently in Ajo, it's 97 degrees.
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4: 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Karaoke Friday nights at 9 p.m. The Choo Choo on Highway 85 in Ajo.
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Before that, Ella Langley and Choosing Texas, because Texas didn't choose you. What? Hey, it's Jerry. How are you? It is Sunday. What we got coming up? See, I can read your mind. We have REM coming up. Billy Idol. We got some information about him and what he's up to. And Shaboozies on the way too. I love that name. Shaboozy. I wonder if I could change my name. Shaboozy Richards. What do you think? Yeah? Yeah, I have my own part. How about something sweet? I got a sweet tooth. And so does Maroon 5. This is Sugar.

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But it really got me thinking, were you out drinking? Were you in the living room chilling, watching television? It's been a year now, think I figured out how to let you go and let communication die out. I know, you know, we know you weren't down for forever and it's fine. I know, you know, we weren't meant for each other and it's fine. But if the world was ending, you'd come over, right? You'd come over and you'd stay the night. Would you love me for the hell of it? All our fears would be irrelevant. If the world was ending, you'd come over, right? The sky'd be falling and I'd hold you tight. And there wouldn't be a reason why we would even have to say goodbye. If the world was ending, you'd come over, right? Right? If the world was ending, you would come over, right? Right?

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Desimir Bueno. We also heard from JP Sachs, David Guerra in that set too. Looking ahead, I had Billy Idol, Shaboozy, Morgan Wallen. Let's hope he's in a good mood. It's time to time travel just a little bit. Going back to REM's album, Out of Time. And it's been a while since I've listened to REM. I'm not being mean or saying that. I used to be a humongous fan of REM. So much so there was a call-in radio show that was syndicated nationally. It was called Rockline. I'm not sure if they still have it. It's out of Los Angeles. And REM was going to be the guest. And it was played on my local radio station in Eugene, Oregon, where I was at the time. In college. Anyhow, so I knew that they were going to be on there. And I'd been on Rockline with other bands. So I'd call in. I learned how to what things to ask because a producer would pick up the phone and say, what's your question for whoever? And if you have a good question, they'll keep you on hold until it's time to talk to the band or musician. My biggest fish, if you will, I got to speak to Robert Plant. I was so nervous. But I got it done. Anyway, so REM was coming, and the only thing I could think of to ask them was about their song, Losing My Religion, and the video that was made for it. That was a huge video at the VMAs and everything else. So I thought, I'm going to ask who directed it. I don't remember who it was, but at the time, that was a good question. And Peter Mills was there, and Michael Stipe, and they answered my question. I was so excited. And obviously, I'm still excited now. But this album, Out of Time, radio song is on it. Low, just fantastic. Shiny, happy people, not so much. But this is the biggest song from it, and it made REM commercially super popular. And some people weren't happy about it. It's Losing My Religion on Z89.3 115 HD3 Phoenix.

0: 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Here's your forecast for Ajo.
1: For Sunday, a 20% chance of showers, otherwise mostly cloudy, high near 95. Tonight, a 30% chance of showers, otherwise mostly cloudy, low right around 73. Monday, a 50% chance of showers, otherwise partly sunny, high near 90. Monday night, a 40% chance of showers, otherwise mostly cloudy, low right around 68. Tuesday, a 50% chance of showers, otherwise partly sunny, high near 86. Currently in Ajo, it's 96 degrees.
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93-115-HD3. Phoenix? Mr. Boozy, an amen with Jelly Roll helping out there. We also heard from Billy Idol and White Wedding, his big hit about his sister. He's wrapping up his latest world tour. He hasn't said yay or nay if he was going to ride again, but you know, so we'll have to wait and see. I've seen some pictures of him, you know, from his live concert. I almost didn't recognize him because he looked a little older than I remembered. But if you didn't get to see him in concert, don't worry about it. Second best thing is to go watch his documentary called Billy Idol Should Be Dead. I'm not saying it. I didn't make the title up. It should be dead. I've been meaning to watch it. I think it's available on Hulu. You can look it up online and see if we can find it. That's what I know anyway. Here's a guy who went on tour this summer and threw some phones at people. It's Morgan Wallen. Been by now on Z89.3 115 HD3.

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What does that mean? Z89 3 115 HD3 Phoenix. Should I get in a battle with Drake? What does it mean? Too hard for the radio. Are you saying your music is too rough? Machismo for the radio? Is that what you're talking about there, Drake? I know you're Canadian and everything. Fucking bland. That's what I'll do. We'll start a fight. I'll keep going with it. And we'll make up a rap. There's money in that, right? I'm a lover, not a fighter. Zara Larsson before that with Midnight Sun. Coming up, I've got Mia, or M.I.A., however you want to call it, and the Paper Planes. All I want to do is get ready for that. Will Smith is on the way, and a gal who was nominated for several VMAs. Yeah, you heard me. Video Music Awards. Machine Jerry. There is no more MTV. I'll tell you about it in about 10 minutes. How you can see it tonight. Yeah. Sort of excited. Here's Adele. I haven't heard or seen from her in a while, right? We're not gonna. She said she's taking time off. She has enough money. She's gonna retire. When We Were Young on Z89 3 115 HD3 Phoenix.

Don Omar and Zumba on Z89.3 115 HD3 Phoenix. We also heard from MIA, short for Maya, and Paper Planes. And I know you were singing along. All I want to do is psh, psh, psh, psh. Remember, she was a guest of Madonna's at that big old game on usually happens in February with the football. Yeah, that. And she had a live mic. I don't know why, but she did. And she ended up dropping the F-bomb. I think that's what it was. So she can't perform at that game anymore. Whoops. Also, we heard from Sabrina Carpenter with Espresso. So what does MIA and Sabrina Carpenter have in common? Madonna. And what does Madonna have to do with anything right now? Well, it's time for the VMAs tonight. Anders and Jerry, how MTV stopped showing videos. How are we having a video music award show? That's the first thing I thought of January 1st when they shut it down. But they didn't shut it down. What they did was they don't play music videos on a regular basis anymore. It's all old shows, aka reruns, or it's more whatever. Anyway, they are doing it tonight. They're moving it. There's some changes. The VMAs are moved from New York City to LA. And who's going to host? Who's more LA than anybody to host the Video Music Awards but Snoop Dogg? Madonna is supposed to kick things off. She hasn't been on the VMA stage for 23 years or a couple faces ago and lifts. It's kind of exciting a little bit. It's going to kick off at 4:30 our time on CBS or Paramount Plus. And maybe if you can't watch it, you always can watch the repeat on Paramount later. I will also tell you another big deal about this is they're giving a new award to Taylor Swift called the inaugural VMA Artist Director Honors. And when she gets that award, she'll be tied with Beyonce for the most awarded artist in VMA history with 31 wins. And the other thing on top of that, take a breath.

is that Taylor Swift, she did her new companion album to go with Life for Showgirl, and she's going to premiere the video for Patient Zero tonight. Ooh, we had to wait all week for that. I mean, yes, pretty exciting. So, yep, our VMAs are coming tonight, kicking off at 4:30 our time. Sort of excited, I guess. Here is Will Smith on Z89.3 101.5 HD.

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1: Here's your forecast for Ajo.
2: For Sunday, a 20% chance of showers, otherwise mostly cloudy, high near 95. Tonight, a 30% chance of showers, otherwise mostly cloudy, low right around 73. Monday, a 50% chance of showers, otherwise partly sunny, high near 90. Monday night, a 40% chance of showers, otherwise mostly cloudy, low right around 68. Tuesday, a 50% chance of showers, otherwise partly sunny, high near 86. Currently in Ajo, it's 93 degrees.
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1: And over your license and registration. 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Is there something funny here, boy?
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2: I'm sorry, are you saying meow?
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2: I thought you...
1: Don't think, boy. Meow, do you know how fast you were going?
2: I could have sworn you said meow.
1: Do I look like a cat to you, boy? Am I jumping around all nimbly-bimbly from tree to tree?
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0: 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I have more than one favorite country song, thank you very much. So I don't have time to go through all of them, do I? No, I do not. We also heard from Diego Torres and Men at Work, Land Down Under.
1: Ooh, yeah, yeah.
0: So I need to tell you something that's going to make you hungry, because I saw it and it makes me hungry. All of a sudden it's Tango Hombre. No, that means I want to date. Tango Hombre. I have hunger. Tango Hombre means I'm looking for a date. I don't need a date right this minute. So the Chamber of Commerce is working with the Choo Choo Club to fix your dinner. 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For $15, you get green chili chicken, enchilada casserole, rice, and beans. 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So the number to call for more information or to order it to go is 520-387-7742. 520-387-7742. And you could let the Ajo Chamber of Commerce cook you dinner. Green chili chicken, enchilada casserole, rice, and beans for $15. You know what we say. When they ask you, hey, how'd you hear about this? How did you hear we were going to do this chicken enchilada casserole? You're going to say, well, we heard about it from this radio station, Z89-3115, HD3 Phoenix. Here's Tim's.

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It's Blake Shelton on Z89.3 115 HD3 Phoenix. How did he go? What happened? What was the cause of his demise? Oh, well, he was trying to stay country. It got to him. You know, he got roped in, so to speak. We also heard from Ella Langley and Loving Life Again. Oh, that's nice. You love life, I love life most of the time. On the way, I have Danny Ocean. We're going to hear from Soulja Boy. Crank that. Get ready to do your dancing. I can't wait for that. Also lined up, Lil Baby, Mariah Carey, and the father of Danny Ocean, Billy Ocean's coming up. And no, that's not true. First reading, what's coming up? Wait a minute, those are both Ocean. That's awesome. DeMar. Here's Bruno Mars kicking it with a grenade because he's going to take it for you on Z89.3 115 HD3 Phoenix.

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We also heard from Little Baby and Soldier Boy. What if we switched their names around? Give them new names. It'd be Soldier Baby and Little Boy. Lil. That's a good idea. From her fifth album, this is Mariah Carey.

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1: Here's your forecast for Ajo.
2: For Sunday, a 20% chance of showers, otherwise mostly cloudy, high near 95. Tonight, a 30% chance of showers, otherwise mostly cloudy, low right around 73. Monday, a 50% chance of showers, otherwise partly sunny, high near 90. Monday night, a 40% chance of showers, otherwise mostly cloudy, low right around 68. Tuesday, a 50% chance of showers, otherwise partly sunny, high near 86. Currently in Ajo, it's 94 degrees.
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1: 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Karaoke Friday nights at 9 p.m. The Choo Choo on Highway 85 in Ajo.
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2: 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I put you first and you adored it. 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

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Selena Gomez and Lose You to Love Me. Remember who that song's about? Remember? Yep, her off and on boyfriend, Justin Bieber. He finally had to let go. I think he's a lot more baggage than we all realize. You know, I know he started out as a cute little kid who was discovered on YouTube. There's a fight between Usher and Justin Timberlake, who's going to take care of him, and Usher won. And I don't think he did a very good job taking care of him, quite frankly. I still think some of that stuff about certain people who were producing music and having big parties did something very wrong. But just my opinion, I think kind of broke Justin Bieber. Here is Olivia Rodrigo, Drop Dead, from her new album, You Seem Pretty Sad, for a girl so in love. Oh, man, that's not good. 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

Hudson Westbrook painted you pretty. 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Oh, there's so many things I want to say, but I won't, because I'm a good girl. That name sounds like it's a clothing store. I went to Hudson Westbrook and got this nice shirt for $14.99. And for a penny more, I got the second one for free. It does, doesn't it? Hudson Westbrook. We also heard from Beyonce and Morning Dew. Taking a peek at what's coming up, I have Snow, but not the song you think. But he probably wrote that song in prison anyway. Dove Cameron is on the way. We have some news about her life update, I'll tell you about. Taylor Swift, she's gonna be big tonight. I'll tell you about that in a bit too. But first, here's a gal who wears wigs, or did wear wigs that cover a majority of her face, because she had really bad anxiety. And when she said they had those wigs on, she felt okie doke with that. And when she took off the wig, you know, to go leaving her show or whatever, no one knew who she was. I should have done that. I wish I had thought about it. Oh, she is on a new album that's about to come out from Chaka Khan. The song is called Cool You Down, and it's on Chaka Khan's latest album, Shockzilla. Chaka Khan and Godzilla, I didn't make it up. So take a look at that. It's out right now. The single is, it's kind of neat. Here is Chandelier with Sia on Z89.3 101.5 HD3.

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We also heard from Neo in Closer. Nicky Jam in Miami. Bienvenido a Miami. Oh, different song. Okay, I'm trying to practice my Spanish. Like, take a shot. Stick around, Deb Cameron's on the way. I have a life update for you about her. Taylor Swift's getting a lot of awards and praise. And she's gonna get some more tonight at the Video Music Awards. You heard what I said, VMAs. How does it happen? I don't know. How do we have Video Music Award shows if we don't have videos being played on TV? I do not know. They did not ask me, so I'm a little bit turbed of it. And Sabrina Carpenter, who just played, she is up, I want to say, for 7 or 8 VMAs herself. But she's not performing like she did last year. That was good. So we'll see how it goes. And I'll give you a little bit more information about the VMAs when we play Taylor Swift in about 10 minutes. Take a deep breath, Jerry. Here's Snow, not the weather event, but the rapper, Canadian rapper, oxymoron, just like Jumbo Shrimp. He spent a year in jail, in prison in Canada, because he was accused of killing 2 people, unaliving 2 people. Turns out he did, and he was acquitted and freed, and then he released the album that he wrote while he was in the pokey. Good for you, Jack. Here's Girl, I've Been Hurt. Z89.3 101.5 HD3

0: Desert Diamond Casino Rye Weather Center. Here's your forecast for Ajo.
1: For Sunday, a 20% chance of showers, otherwise mostly cloudy, high near 95. Tonight, a 30% chance of showers, otherwise mostly cloudy, low right around 73. Monday, a 50% chance of showers, otherwise partly sunny, high near 90. Monday night, a 40% chance of showers, otherwise mostly cloudy, low right around 68. Tuesday, a 50% chance of showers, otherwise partly sunny, high near 86. Currently in Ajo, it's 92 degrees.
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0: Doug Cameron and Boyfriend, Z89.3 115HD3 Phoenix. She don't got no boyfriend. She got herself a fiancé. Yep. Longtime boyfriend. Damino.
1: Yeah.
0: And it's how you pronounce it. Proposed recently at their house. And she's all set. It's a huge ring. If you think Taylor Swift has a ring, no. Cameron has a bigger ring, I think. It's craziness. Speaking of Taylor Swift, VMAs tonight. You get to see it starting at 4:30 on CBS, or you can stream it on Paramount Plus. Yes, it makes no sense. There are VMAs when there are no video music being played on VH or on MTV. I don't get it. But they're changing it. It's going from New York City to LA. Snoop Dogg is going to do it. Madonna, he's the host. Madonna's going to open the show and be there for the first time in 23 years. Taylor is getting her first inaugural new award they made up, so she'll be tied with Beyonce for the most VMAs, which is 28. And she's premiering her new video for her new album, The Company to the Life of a Showgirl. The extra four songs, and she's premiering the video tonight. Yep, very exciting stuff, I guess. I listened to it, to Taylor's new album. I liked it. So, you know, I think it's four songs. It's cute. And I think you will like it too. The video that she's premiering is Patient Zero. It has Dakota Fanning in it. No, Dakota Johnson. Not Dakota. And Colin Farrell in it. Ah, I know it. So, VMAs tonight. CBS or Paramount Plus, 4:30 Arizona time. Be there, be square. I'm excited for it. I don't know why, but I am. And speaking of Taylor Swift, here is her contribution to Toy Story 5. I knew it. I knew you. And I'll see you next weekend. 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